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0: Addie Bates produces. Curtis Poindexter runs the show. Yeah, honestly, we don't. What will we do without Curtis? He runs the show. Ignore the whole. You cut that one. There's your new drop. There's Curtis. That one's free for you. Curtis Poindexter runs the show. The San Antonio Spurs run the West. The Oklahoma City Thunder run the West. Neither of them. They're tied. Zero games apiece. March Madness style. Da-da-da-da-da basketball. Winner take all. Game 7 in OKC on Saturday night, 8 Eastern time, tomorrow. How did we get there? What's happening? What is this about? We'll give you the highlights from last night. A little coach speak at the very end. Even SGA asked pointedly about his struggles shooting the basketball. What did he have to say? That's all coming up next. We'll wrap up this week on the Drake Toll Show.
1: The Vegas Golden Knights are in the Stanley Cup Final for the third time in their 9-year history. Will it be Carolina or Montreal that stands between a return to Sin City for Lord Stanley's Cup? 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
15: Currently, no new accidents to report in the metro. Construction closures on Paseo del Norte affecting east and westbound traffic between the Universe and Hunter Boulevard intersections. 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
20: If you haven't been in there, then no matter what you say or watch on TV, it's not the same. I usually sit between Wilder or Tank, and I'm hitting one of them being like, this is pretty great in here. You know, like right as the ball's getting tipped off, like, man, this place is cool. 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
4: Looking at traffic in Bernalillo this morning, Highway 550, with more movement near the Highway 528 and 313 intersections. Down in Rio Rancho, Highway 528 and 19th Avenue with more south and northbound movement. Over to the North Valley, Paseo del Norte, with construction closures between Unser and Universe Boulevard going east and westbound. Other than that, no new accidents to report.
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20: Well, you asked for seven games of it. You're going to get it. I don't know if this is exactly the way you anticipated the seven games. I think you expected seven games that were a whole lot closer than this, but you asked for seven games of this, and you're going to get it. The Knicks asked for seven games of this. They're going to get it. Spurs 118, Oklahoma City 91 last night. Deep in the heart of Texas, Game 7 Western Conference Finals will be in Oklahoma on Saturday. The winner will go on to take on the rest of the Knicks. Good morning, boys and girls, and happy Friday to you. You have found the opening drive, and thank you for finding us on 95.9 FM and AM 610. The Sports Animal, Jeff Symbieta, J.J. Buck. How you living?
33: What it do?
20: How you doing? You all right? Happy Friday.
33: Happy Friday.
20: Feel like it was a short week?
33: No.
20: It doesn't, does it? A lot happened this week, but we were off on Monday. And we have hit Friday, and I believe this to be the last show of the month of May in the year 2026, because when we're back on Monday, we'll be June 1. May is now gone. I think we all expected seven. I think we all wanted seven. I just think we all thought that there were going to be seven better games, you know, seven games that weren't blowouts. 118-91, 127-114, 103-82, 123-108. 122-113. In fact, in this series, game one was a game decided by 7 points. Game two was 9, and nothing since then was a single-digit separation. Last night, the Spurs made their statement early. I told you I expected Wemby to come out and have a game. He had 28 points and 10 rebounds, but he didn't really play the fourth quarter because he didn't have to. In fact, if you doubted him, he laid it on the line in the first few minutes when he hit two threes right out of the block. He was 4-6 from the field, 3-4 from three-point range, 5 rebounds, a block, and a steal in the first quarter. Wemby made his presence known. Man, Game 7 is up in the air. Which Thunder do you get? Which Jalen Williams do you get? Which Shai Gilgeous-Alexander or Wemby do you get? It's kind of fascinating must-watch TV.
33: I hope it will be. If Game 1 and Game 7 can be epic, at least you get got something out of this series.
20: Yeah,
33: because 2 through 6 have been not entertaining at all from a basketball standpoint. It's one team taking over and pushing the other team aside with plenty of time left in the game. And last night it was that 22-0 run in the third quarter that put the Spurs up. But you got the response from Victor Wembanyama. He stepped up, dropped his double-double with three blocks, aggressive early. He has to be the best player on the floor for the Spurs. He was. And now you look and say, all right, Shai Gilgeous-Alexander, can you be that with some limitations around it? You know, Jalen Williams is not going to be a factor in Game 7.
20: It's crazy, right?
33: So the depth that was there, it's not there with
20: AJ Mitchell
33: being out. And now it's on Shai Gilgeous-Alexander to have one of those games when the Spurs have done a really good job this entire series on him. He has made more free throws than field goals in this series. The length, whether it's Castle or Harper or Fox for a couple minutes, the way that they played him when he tries to get that mid-range game, this has not been a good series for Shai Gilgeous-Alexander. And he's a two-time MVP. We've talked about him as potentially being a top three player in this league already. One of those guys who's saying, hey, he's next. When we start talking about the greats, okay. And now the way that we wanted to see Victor Wembanyama respond, Shai Gilgeous-Alexander has to find a way to have a game like that in Game 7.
20: Oh, he does. 6 of 18 shooting last night. He has struggled, and it has struggled because, and you are dead right, San Antonio has made him uncomfortable. San Antonio has made everything difficult. Was Stephon Castle guarding him? What was he, 1-for-7 or something like that yesterday, I believe was the number. Everything has been difficult, and it feels like, well, first of all, when he gets in the paint, just the Wemby presence, and everybody does that. I mean, you see guys go in the paint and then just back out. How about the block at the end of, was it the third quarter? Or was it halftime? Halftime. That they threw the ball down to Holmgren, and I said, we were sitting there at dinner. I told my brother, he's going to block this shot. And Holmgren tries some fadeaway mess on Wembanyama, and Wembanyama just put it right back in his face. His presence there is a difference. One of these guys is going to watch their legacy. I don't want to say explode because that's not the right word. Increase, cement's not the right word either. What's the word I'm looking for? Just take a giant step. That's a lot of words. In Game 7. One of these guys, and somebody else is going to hit a big shot somewhere, whether it's Stephon Castle, whether it's Lou Dort, it could be, you know, whoever, right? Pick your guy. Somebody's going to hit a Steve Kerr, John Paxson-type shot. I know those were in the finals for the Bulls back in the day. But it's going to be Wemby and or Shai Gilgeous-Alexander who are coming out and leading the charge for their team to get them in position to win. And one of them is going to watch their legacy take a big step forward because it's going to be these two guys and Luka right now in the West, right? And you can tell me Anthony Edwards as well and Jokic. You've got five guys right now who are insane, but these are the guys with the teams around them that are set up to win and win at a high level for the next bunch of years. Do you disagree with that?
33: No, they are, especially with the youth of San Antonio, and for them to already be here. You got good responses from Castle and Harper in a big time game, and it's one that with the way Shai Gilgeous-Alexander plays, can he have that moment?
20: Well, why not?
33: People have been flirting with Kobe.
20: Yeah.
33: This is that next guy.
20: Yeah.
33: Then he needs to have a 30-point game
20: in
33: Game 7. He needs to have a game big enough to where one of those other guys can make a play.
20: Yeah.
33: Because if he doesn't,
20: they lose.
33: There's not going to be a play to be made.
20: Yeah. No. And my question would be, why not? Like, why not? He has. He's done it consistently for 2 years. Now, he is being harassed. And I give this to Mitch Johnson, the coach of San Antonio, who has drawn up the plan. And I give it to the guys that are on him. I give it to Castle and Vassell, right? I mean, both those guys have been terrific on him. And, you know, Champagne's moved over on him, whether it's De'Aaron Fox, whoever it is, has made it really, really difficult and uncomfortable on him. So, yeah, if you're that dude, Here we go, dude. Legends are made in game sevens, right? Legends are made to the playoffs. And I'm not, look, if they lose, that doesn't mean he stinks. They did win a championship last year, right?
33: They did. It's what we do. And I talk about it all the time of why do we want to devalue championships when we talk about.
20: I'm not devaluing anything.
33: People, it's going to happen with the Thunder. Like, that's going to become a.
20: Why? Because they didn't go on a run?
33: Well, because they beat the Pacers after Tyrese Haliburton tore his Achilles last year. I have a two-time MVP, and they couldn't get back this season. Like, it's what's going to happen when you start nitpicking these guys at the top. And you just want to go down with your best performance. And I hope whatever happens, you know, Game 7 gives us that drama between two good teams with players that, as you said, still have the ability to dictate what happens in the Western Conference.
20: Yeah, I'm so against that whole rhetoric, and I'll tell you why. There is, and it's okay that there is, a difference between a champion and the all-time great teams. There are plenty really good one-time champions. Right? Go look through. Go find, you know, teams that won a champion 1 year and didn't come back and win two or three. They were still good teams. Denver was a good team. Well, yeah, but, you know, gosh, I mean, Murray wasn't that consistent. Yeah, but that year, they're really freaking good. Last year, Oklahoma City was really good. Yeah, they got pushed by Indiana. It's supposed to be hard when you get to the final, isn't it?
33: I mean, yes.
20: Is it like you got to sweep the final to be considered great? And maybe they weren't great. Maybe they weren't an all-time great. I'm fine with that. But I can't belittle the championship that they won. I know a lot of people do. I know that's how it's done in many places. JJ, I can't go there. Like just if you don't repeat, well, you got to validate your championship with another one. Do you? So the Celtics a couple years ago, was that championship any good?
33: Disappointing.
20: Nuggets a couple years ago, was that any good?
33: Only beat the Heat.
20: Lakers won in 2020, but they didn't win one since. Was that none of these championships over the last. Last
33: I think
20: decade
33: maybe
20: matters.
33: There's one.
20: Which one matters?
33: For the last 7 years that you look at. But I'm telling you, it's not a lot of true champions in NBA lately.
20: Yeah, I'm sorry if I call that a bunch of crap. But that's, you know, I will not belittle or count less Oklahoma City's championship from last year if they don't and validate it, I guess is the word, by winning another one. Again, to me, there's a difference between a champion and the all-time greats. Fine, you want to tell me they weren't one of the all-time greats? Yeah, I'm down. I never thought they were. You know, those dynasties, those Lakers, Celtics teams, the Pistons, the Bulls, the Spurs, the teams that won multiple. Yeah, okay, fine. You still can't have my ring if I'm Oklahoma City. I'm not giving it back to you because you don't think my championship is good enough. But I don't you think one of these guys is just going to take a huge step at least for a week and a half, 2 weeks.
33: For a moment.
20: Right, right. Yeah, because it's going to depend what they do against the Knicks.
33: Till the Knicks come to town.
20: I get it. But the West over the next, let's just say 5 years, you've got these two guys, and don't belittle Shea because he's having a off series. For crying out loud, go look at what he's done all year. Go look what he's done for the last 2 to 3 years. Yeah, he's struggled shooting. But you got Shea and Wimby. Luka Doncic, Anthony Edwards, Nikola Jokic, and this is in no particular order, please. And then here comes Cooper Flagg, right? I don't want to take that out of the picture. Am I forgetting somebody in the West that you say is of that ilk? I mean, LeBron James is still there for crying out loud.
33: I actually think that. The new NBA draft lottery system will actually open the door for good teams to stay good.
20: That's correct.
33: For the mid-level teams to get better. Because I think what we'll see is teams that you're like saying, oh, they have no chance. No, they're not. Giannis can't go there. This player can't go there. Can actually get in a conversation because all of a sudden now you have 16 first-round picks that are worth trading for talent in the NBA.
20: It won't be this year, but it'll be the year moving forward after this. All right, so you watched that last night. And your thoughts, and I'm with you on this. I mean, give me a game. It's been too many games in this series where I flipped over to watch hockey. There was no hockey last night, but I found old Curb Your Enthusiasms, and I watched those because they're funny as hell. But yeah, it wasn't compelling. I mean, it was like, damn, dude, I really wanted to watch something. But we'll get game 7. 505-246-0610. That's how to get in today. That's the Sports Animal phone line and the Sports Animal Meineke on San Pedro text line. You can send emails, Jeff at sportsanimalabq.com, JJ at sportsanimalabq.com. On the X, it's underscore JJ Buck, and you can watch the show. Adrian is in on this Friday morning producing for us on the TV side on Xfinity Channel 26 throughout the state of New Mexico, on our Facebook page, The OD in the AM, and on the YouTube channel for ProView Networks. Guest list today, 8 o'clock, Kyle Moore Brown's going to be with us, the head coach of the New Mexico Chupacabras. They play the San Diego Strike Force out of Tingley Coliseum on Sunday, trying to snap a losing streak. Tough trip back east. We'll talk to Kyle about the IFL Cup, the change in quarterback, and where his team is they're struggling through basically an expansion season. 9 o'clock, Nick Mee's going to be with us, the director of golf out at the San Diego Golf Club. We'll get you a golf tip, talk about the world of golf and everything that's going on there. And do we have a sweet deal today? I didn't even check. We may have a sweet deal for you as well. All right, so 505-246-0610. I want to look at a little bit more on the hoops. I love the talk between Texas and Texas Tech. Two big dogs, or at least they think Tech thinks they're the big dog in that state, trying to bark at each other at league meetings because, well, that's what we do during talking season. And Lobo Track continues to impress. It's the opening drive. He's J.J. Buck. I'm Jeff Symbieta. 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
0: What's up, guys? 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
2: Looking at traffic in Bernalillo this morning, Highway 550, with more movement near the Highway 528 and 313 intersections. Down in Rio Rancho, Highway 528 and 19th Avenue with more south and northbound movement. Over to the North Valley, Paseo del Norte, with construction closures between Unser and Universe Boulevard going east and westbound. Other than that, no new accidents to report.
3: 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I'm Grace Toledo from the 96.3 News Radio KKOB Traffic Center.
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10: Somebody said, John Thomas Jewelers, where Albuquerque gets engaged. 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It's the largest selection of engagement rings anywhere in New Mexico. And now it's all showcased the way it deserves to be, where you sit down one-on-one and you see your piece of jewelry come to life. 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There's no pressure. There's no regrets. It's just absolute confidence in what is one of the most important decisions of your life, asking her to marry you. John Thomas Jewelers has been voted the best jeweler in Albuquerque 5 straight years, the fastest growing jeweler in New Mexico 3 years in a row, and the exclusive home of the No Regrets engagement ring. What is that? If she does not love the ring you designed, John Thomas Jewelers will redesign that ring. No extra cost. You have a year to get that done. It's unlike anything else. Go by and see them. You'll understand what I'm talking about. John Thomas Jewelers. Now on the second floor, 10501 Montgomery Northeast. It's John Thomas Jewelers, where Albuquerque gets engaged. It's the opening drive. Jeff Symbieta and J.J. Buck, 505-246-0610. Want your thoughts on the game last night. You know, we watched Oklahoma City and San Antonio in game one, and we're like, yeah, sign me up for seven of these, man. This is going to be awesome. Two heavyweights slugging it out. Two superstars with great, great rosters around them. Give me seven. All right, you got seven. J.J., I mean, disappointing seven. I'm not going to lie. The series is even because, well, it's 3-3, hence it's even. But the games have not been even. And hopefully we get a game seven that's worthy of game seven. Because I'm looking at like what the Knicks have done in elimination games and just beat the crud out of people. There haven't been many great moments in these playoffs. I'll be honest with you.
0: It hasn't been.
10: Yeah.
0: And hopefully we can get a wow moment in game seven and at least book in the series in the Western Conference Finals with two good games, and then keep your fingers crossed that the NBA Finals can come through with the hype surrounding the New York Knicks. I think they're a good basketball team.
10: Hell yes.
0: And depending on the health of the Thunder, even if they win game seven, man, I'm not too confident. OKC, I'd be going Knicks over Oklahoma City. I think San Antonio would have the best chance to beat the Knicks with what they're looking like.
10: So you
0: right
10: think
0: now.
10: San Antonio matches up better with the Knicks?
0: I do.
10: Interesting.
0: Just because I don't like the Jalen Williams. Like you,
10: 1 point last night.
0: Hamstring.
10: Yep.
0: Like you're just not going to be a factor.
10: Yep. 20-0 run. During that 20-0 run in the third quarter, Oklahoma City looked horrible. Forcing shots, missing at the rim, looked out of sync. Like that isn't the machine that you watched race to the NBA's best record last year or this year. That isn't the machine that you watched. And that machine, they beat the Pacers in seven last year, but win an NBA championship. That was a championship team that looked absolutely out of sync. And I was a little, I'm not gonna lie, I was stunned watching this was San Antonio took it from them, and San Antonio's defense made them look that way. But I guess the surprise to me was that they were capable of looking that way. Oklahoma City looked, the third quarter, when they got outscored 20-0, they looked horrible. That surprised me. I didn't think that was something that I was going to see.
0: I think that the way that the Thunder are built right now, with who's available, who's going to give them the big minutes, if they don't have a Shai Gilgeous-Alexander epic game, then an opportunity for someone else to make a play is not going to be there. And San Antonio, no, we've seen them go through it as well, where you're coming off a game and you get this feeling of, oh, how's the other team going to come back? How are they going to respond? But the swings have been so dramatic. Must have to slow down, because I'm like, we've been here in this series before where a team comes out and they're like, how is San Antonio going to respond? How's OKC going to respond? And they do. So.
10: Yeah. All right. When we get back, I want to talk some college football. Texas and Texas Tech should probably play each other anyway. Now they're in different conferences, and one thinks they're way better than the other. And there's been a little words back and forth about what your schedule is very good and their schedule isn't very good. All right. Well, fine. Then play me. Let's go. We'll get ready. Let's have a shootout. Well, I don't know. I love the talk. But what I'd love more than the talk is I'd love to see the game. We'll do that when we get back. 505-246-0610. It's the opening drive on 95.9 FM and AM 610, the Sports Animal.
11: Looking at traffic in Bernalillo this morning, Highway 550, with more movement near the Highway 528 and 313 intersections. Down in Rio Rancho, Highway 528 and 19th Avenue, with more south and northbound movement. Over to the North Valley, Paseo del Norte, with construction closures between Unser and Universe Boulevard going east and westbound. Other than that, no new accidents to report.
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10: The San Antonio winner. Knicks, by the way, Mitchell Robinson, their backup center, broke a finger. Right hand, shooting hand. They say he's questionable. I got to believe he's going to go. But will it affect him? Yeah, I mean, it's a pinky finger on his right hand. So does that affect you? Yeah, it does. I got to believe he'll play. He gives you good, tough, hard minutes. And, is that a factor? I imagine. But they're going to be rested, and they are really, really good. Let's go to the phones. 505-246-0610. He didn't give you a name, just said Knicks fan. Is that right? Oh, Dan. All right. Hello, Dan. You're on the Sports Animal. What's up, Dan?
23: Hey, fellas, last night's game, I just want to say this about the Thunder. They have the two-time MVP on their team.
10: Yep.
23: They're the defending world champions.
10: Yep.
23: And last night they couldn't put San Antonio away. That says a lot to me as a Knicks fan and a basketball fan. Because you know what it tells me? They're not who they say they are. They should have taken those guys out last night, made it a 6-game series, sat down and rested and waited till Wednesday night. They couldn't pull it off. They cannot win on the road. Listen, the Knicks, you talk about the Knicks, every single win has been on the road. They have not won at the Garden. They've closed people out on the road. And I'll say it, and I'll say it till I'm dead. Champions win on the road. Last night was the Thunder's time. They didn't do it. Now, can they win a game 7? Yeah, they're at home, maybe. But don't pull out with the Knicks. because they're going to fall on you and they'll strangle you right then and there. So I cannot wait for either one of these two teams to come up and play them, because I think both of them are going to get, they're going to go out in four or five, Jeff, maybe six. I don't see the Knicks playing with these guys. They're going to just take them out. And this stuff about, well, the Knicks haven't played anybody. Guess what? They haven't played the New York Knicks. That's my answer to you guys. So anyway, that's all I got, fellas.
10: Hey, Dan.
23: Have a good day.
10: Dan, do you have a do you have a preference, or does it matter?
23: Listen, I'd rather see the world champs come in so we can knock them out.
10: Yeah.
23: Okay? But if it's Wemby, I don't care either. Either one. And with Wemby, we got a beef with San Antonio, the Knicks do. We got a score to settle with them.
10: From years ago.
23: Okay?
10: Yeah.
23: Yeah, we have a score to settle with them. But let's bring on the world champions and their MVP. Let's see what they do. And I'll tell you what, man. If it is Oklahoma City in games 3 and 4 at the Garden, the roof is going to come off that place. Yeah. I'll tell you that right now.
10: Yeah.
23: So, anyway, guys, I'm looking forward to it. Let's see what happens next week.
10: That's beautiful. Thanks, Dan. Appreciate you. Have a great weekend. All right. So, I don't totally disagree with him with a lot of stuff. I not only are they rested now, there is a conversation who they play. All right. Fair enough. You know, the Hawks weren't that good. Sixers were a 7th seed, and they just blew out a Cleveland team that. Cleveland beat the number 1 seed. But, I mean, who was there to beat? Who would have made you feel better? If they beat Detroit, would that have made you feel better about them? If they would have gone through the number 1 seed and beat Detroit, they just swept the team that beat Detroit. They swept the team that beat the Celtics, right? The Celtics were the 2 seed, weren't they? I don't know. What they did is they just handled everybody who was put in front of them. This is your Oklahoma City argument from last year, right? Well, they only beat Indiana. Let me tell you something, man. I don't buy into it. I look when you start analyzing, you know, who you think is going to win, and okay, I can listen to that, but there's nothing cheap about getting to the championship of whatever your damn game is. There's no

0: Nets, and there's, you know, the Met fans, and there's a split, you know, probably 70-30 Mets, you know, the people in Queens and Long Island love the Mets and everybody else loves the Yankees. But there's no split on basketball. It's a Knicks town. You can tell me the Nets are there and go work hard, Brooklyn, to find me a Nets fan. That town, and they've been, what, 73 was the last time they won? Walt Frazier, Willis Reed, Dave DeBuscher, Bill Bradley, those guys? That was the last time they won? Yeah, no, that place is going to go nuts, especially if Trump's there and they all got to wait outside for 3 hours to get in because of security.
1: And they can't get into the game?
0: Yeah, yeah. Then they'll really go nuts. You out of your freaking mind, right? All right, I want to hit this story. It's talking season. Everybody, you know, media day is coming up in two months, but it's college football meetings, spring meetings. So at the SEC meeting, Steve Sarkisian, the head coach at Texas, was talking about strength of schedule. This has been a big issue. Rich Clark, the CFP, people had to go to the meetings and explain the CFP strength of schedule and how they do it and the ratings and all this stuff. And so this was actually at the Touchdown Club in Houston last week, where Steve Sarkisian, the Texas coach, was asked about it, and it shows, you know, different metrics have shown the SEC been complaining about the committee not respecting the strength of schedule enough in the SEC. Longhorns were 9-3; they were left out of the college football playoff. Sarkisian, quote, "There's a team in our state that plays in another conference that has a schedule that I would argue if I played with our twos and threes, we would go undefeated. They'll probably make the CFP this year," end quote. He's talking about Texas Tech. So it totally disrespected the Big 12, first of all, right? Totally disrespected everything they do. And took a shot at a team in state. You decide if that's good or bad, man. Some people love that crap and rivalries. Some people don't. Do you have a problem with it?
1: I don't.
0: Okay. Yeah, some people love that. Some people don't.
1: If you back it up.
0: If you back it up. Well, they don't have to play Texas Tech, so they don't.
1: So that's the problem.
0: Well, so
1: it's easy to call them out,
0: here's a solution. Here's a solution. Joey McGuire's the head coach of Texas Tech. Joey was told about it, and he said before he made a comment, he told his staff to pull up the entirety of the remarks. I don't want a sound clip. I really appreciate. I want to know the entirety of your remarks so I know that I get it, because you get them on social media, you see a little clip, and you may miss the context. So he got the whole clip. And he said, quote, "There's no way they're talking us, because Sark's a pretty tough guy. His teams are really tough. And I would think that if he was talking about us, he would call us out, right? Like, he wouldn't just say this kind of comment of, well, there's another team in our state. Well, I guess he's talking about us." So that was his quote. So yesterday he said this. Now I want you to understand. Week one, Texas and Texas Tech play Texas State and Abilene Christian, respectively. Okay? The Texas Tech coach said that he has called both the coaches at State and Abilene Christian. They're both willing to get bought out of their games. They'll play each other instead of play Texas and Texas Tech. They'll get their money. They'll get bought out. And Joey McGuire said, quote, "We're willing to buy our contract out of Abilene Christian. I'm sure because Texas has got a lot of money, they can buy their contract out. But I don't know, there's a lot of Red Raiders that could help them buy out that contract if they don't want to. And they can come to Lubbock in week one and figure out if twos and threes could win in this conference." By the way, it's a good answer. And then he said, continued, "I do know Cody Campbell, who's a big booster, reached out to Stephen Jones. So if they don't want to come to Lubbock, then we're going to work on trying to get to AT&T Stadium. So if they want to play week one, we're ready. We would love to play the University of Texas." End quote. There's a path. Sark, ball's in your court. What do you do? What do you do?
1: He's going to back out. He's not going to play this game.
0: Sark.
1: Sark's not going to play this game.
0: Is that a back out?
1: Absolutely.
0: Okay.
1: Because the schedule's too tough. We play in the SEC. We can't start the season with Texas Tech.
0: Well,
1: it's too tough. If I'm Abilene Christian or Texas State, I'm like, please. This is awesome. We get the money and we get a chance to win a week one game.
0: Yeah. Now, look, Texas, what that would mean, and listen, their schedule is pretty damn tough. Because in week two, do you know who they play? They get Ohio State. So they'd start out, and look,

0: nobody's going to feel sorry for them. They would start out with Texas Tech and Ohio State, then get UTSA, and they go into league play. Tennessee, Oklahoma, Florida, Ole Miss, Mississippi State, Missouri, LSU, Arkansas, A&M. I mean, if you're going to run it, it almost feels like he's got to do this now. Do I want to give them a bunch of money to not play? No, but I'm going to guess if you play this game in AT&T Stadium, the money is going to come in threefold on what you got to buy out Abilene Christian. It's probably, what, $1.5 million? Right? Probably something what you paid them?
1: They have no problem covering that.
0: Well, but the money will come back on because what do you think ticket sales are going to go for?
1: Dude, that's like the Cody Campbell for Tech, that he'll just write a check about those teams.
0: So Tech's non-conference schedule. And look, if you would have said non-conference, I don't think we'd be having this problem. But he disrespected the whole Big 12, did Sark. Non-conference, Tech's playing Abilene Christian at Oregon State and Sam Houston. There's no Ohio State on there.
1: There's not.
0: I mean, he's not wrong. If he'd have said non-conference, you know what? Texas's twos might be able to win those games. Right? In conference, they got Houston, Colorado, Arizona State, Cincinnati, Arizona, West Virginia, Oklahoma State, Baylor, and TCU. Yeah, it's not the SEC. I don't think anybody's arguing that the SEC schedule is tougher than the Big 12. And I think the Big 12 is good. I think Arizona's going to be good. I think TCU is going to be good. I think.
1: Because, you know, Tech wasn't able to up their schedule until next year. When the Lobos go to Lubbock.
0: Well, I guess that's a pretty good point. Yeah, Lobos are going to go in. How do you, if you're Sark now, and the answer is we got Ohio State the next week. Like, we you know.
1: Then don't open that can of worms, man. But you're talking about everything. You're saying you're the best. You're saying, hey, we should do a mini playoff to get to the SEC championship game and then immediately get in the top four of whatever playoff system there is. Talking a big game, you got a tough schedule with the SEC, but don't start throwing shots at people that you're not willing to back up yourself.
0: So I spent a few minutes with Joey McGuire last year at the Big 12 Media Days in Frisco. It's almost impossible to not like him. Like, just an old high school coach from Texas, speaks his mind. There's no pretentious crap. He's a ball coach, right? Really, really enjoyed him. And I can hear him doing this. And by the way, perfect answer. If in fact he called Texas State, G.J. Kinney, and he called Abilene Christian, and you're right? If you're Abilene Christian or Texas State, you're like, so I get all that money and I don't have to go get beat by Texas? Hell yeah, man.
1: I'll take it.
0: Hell yeah. To your point, I don't believe Sark does it. But if I'm Jerry Maguire, I keep putting the pressure on every day.
1: Heck yeah, because you're going to come out
0: every day
1: the winner regardless. Because even if Texas goes out and beats you, the other fan base is going to be chirping or that. But you said, hey, we stepped up. We took on the challenge.
0: Every day. Now, I'm going to guess Texas is better, although I don't know that for sure. Dude, Texas Tech was good last year. I think they scored 3 points in the playoff game, right? Yeah, they got beat.
1: Their two best defenders went to the NFL.
0: Yeah.
1: But they reloaded because
0: they're Texas
1: Tech. Have money.
0: Yeah.
1: Quarterback is a bit of a question mark.
0: Yeah, it's a big question mark. With Sorsby out. It's the opening drive on 95.9 FM and AM 610 Sports Animal.
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3: Construction buildups in Santa Fe this morning. Northbound I-25 approaching the St. Francis exit, moving slower. In the metro, traffic east on I-40 with congestion coming from 12th Street to northbound I-25 on the interchange. Other than that, your roads are currently free from new accidents.
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0: Are who I rely on. 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Opening drive, Jeff Symbieta and J.J. Buck, 505-246-0610 is the phone line, and the sports animal Monarchy on San Pedro text line. Text line says, I say this as someone who hates the San Antonio Spurs. They're going to win it all. Okay? I mean, look, man, you can make an argument for any of the three teams left. I think there's a legitimate argument for any of the three teams left. Dan came in. He's a Knicks fan, and he put on an argument that he's on the Knicks. Okay. If you're on the Spurs, I get it. This is a reply to Dan. It's from Dan, Jeffrey and Juan Jose. If New York loses Wednesday, we're going to hear they were rusty. They had too much time off to rest and repair. I don't know. I mean, we'll hear the rest versus rest conversation, I imagine, at some point. This is from Bourne. He says, Jeff, the series has been more boring than the Lobo football schedule. In the third quarter, I flipped to the greatest American hero reruns. I'm not arguing with you. The games themselves have not been great. They should have been. All right, do I have time to do this? I don't know if I got time for Fred. And I get, well, Fred, you get like 40 seconds. Go, because I'm at the top of the hour. Go.
1: Well, all I want to do is congratulate Pamela Kosky.
0: Yeah.
1: She came in second, but she lost to the collegiate record holder, James
0: BYU.
1: Hindenegren. And I don't know if you saw the race or not, but if you haven't seen the race, you got to see it. She went head-to-head with her all the way till the end. And then she broke away with about 200 yards, and the girl stayed almost behind her. And then she finally ends up losing by a quarter of a second.
0: Yeah, 0.28. Yeah.
1: Yeah. And then the other thing is Taniba Looney, star dash, 100 meter. I mean, we've never had a sprinter.
0: I know.
1: But out of the 48 girls that ran, she came in first. She ran 11:07. Yep. And so she had the top time out of the 48 girls. I just want to talk about her. I thought that was pretty cool because we never have a sprinter. Yeah. The Lobos don't.
0: Which is going to give UNM a great chance to podium at the Nationals because it's not just distance this year. Yeah. Yeah.
1: Yeah. So anyway, that's it. I have to go early. So that's why I called
0: Beautiful.
1: You early.
0: No,
1: so
0: appreciate you.
1: I'll right. talk to you later, guys.
0: Enjoy the weekend. Yeah. All right. Yeah, UNM track is they've got a bunch of qualifiers. They've got Eva Ngom to finish in the 400. She's got a spot in the quarterfinals for Saturday. You've got in the 1500, Tilly Thompson and Lamari Decker and Jasmine Wood all advanced to the quarterfinals. There's a bunch of rounds here. Track and field right now, the program is good. All right, when we get back, let's talk some indoor football. You know I love this, the Chupacabras and the San Diego Strike Force. A lot of familiarity with San Diego. Their head coach, Taylor Jenniser, played his college football at New Mexico Highlands, played for the Duke City Gladiators. Nate Davis is San Diego's quarterback. Remember Nate? Long time Duke City quarterback. They're coming in and they're 6-2. Chupacabra's struggling a little bit, trying to figure it out. We'll talk with Kyle Moore Brown, the head coach of the Chupacabras. How are they going to get off the schneid and fix this thing this weekend with a good opportunity against San Diego? They made a quarterback change. We'll talk to Kyle next. It's the opening drive on 95.9 FM and AM 610 Sports Animal.
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0: Well, if you haven't seen it, go see it. If you've seen it, I know you're going back. Indoor football is in the Duke City. It is in Tingley Coliseum. This is the top league in the world in arena football, in indoor football. New Mexico Chupacabras and San Diego Strikeforce. It'll be on Sunday, 2 o'clock, Tingley Coliseum. Opening drive, Jeff Symbieta and J.J. Buck, thanks for finding us. It's been a minute since the Chupacabras were home. They played some road games, spent a week and a half back east in New Jersey where they were featured in the IFL Cup, dropped two games to Orlando and to Arizona, and a chance to get things right against a really good Strike Force team. The head coach of the Chupacabras is Kyle Moore Brown. He joins us this morning on the Sports Animal. Good morning, Kyle. How you living?
1: Good morning. Good morning, everyone. I'm living well, man. I'm blessed. I'm up, and I'm speaking with you guys.
0: Appreciate it. I love the fact you text me. All right. Are you guys going to call us? We call you. JJ, we got this courtesy thing. We just didn't want to call you super early, make you sit there on hold for a while. So.
1: Oh, it's I appreciate you guys so much, man.
0: All right. Look, man, you made a change of quarterback. You've made some roster changes. The road, there's no sugarcoating. It beat 61-15 and 41-11. It was a tough trip back east. So now, put this thing back together. How do you move forward at this point in the season with a different quarterback? You got a little time to get him ingrained in the system and turn this thing around.
1: Right, and again, that's always going to be the challenge when you kind of a new franchise, trying to do the right thing by the organization, and representing the organization well. So I think our quarterback he'll settle in, and if he can't, we have some ultimate other plans that we can go to, and that's one of the things that I'm confident about that we have going forward. Just don't put too much pressure on a young quarterback. For him to have to step in and do so much, he just needs to be his very best, and everything else will work itself out.
0: It's Harry Robidoux. So you moved on from Jerome Johnson, who was a former league MVP, made a trade, bring in a young man who was the leading passer in the history of Wisconsin, Eau Claire. In fact, played last year for the team you're playing, San Diego Strike Force. He was a backup for them in the playoffs. I don't know that I've seen this anywhere publicly. Just you talking about why you made the move and what Harry brings for you.
1: Well, it's really not like one in particular thing. It's just one of the things that when you got a talent like Jerome, he was a super good talent. And I still respect him and love him. But again, when you have five receivers that can stretch the field for you, and you have a dynamic quarterback, he thinks he has to put the weight on his shoulders, and he really didn't have to. So again, I just wanted some more of a pocket passer. Jerome was somewhat of a pocket passer, but his star was just being elusive and making plays with his feet. Harry is just more of a conservative quarterback and sits back and then kind of give those guys, the five good receivers that we have, a chance to with the ball in their hands. Again, nothing against Jerome. I just was trying to find a different formula to put points on the football.
0: And Kyle,
1: for
0: that to work, then that means your offensive line has got to protect. And I know you've had some issues on the line this year, right? I mean, you've had injuries. Right. You had to have Maurice come over from the defensive line and play offensive line. So your offensive line has got to protect Harry for that to work.
1: Number one, and that's the thing. And again, earlier, like you said, we had some injuries. We had some mishaps with snaps. All of those things, we had those early in the year. We don't have those same issues. Those guys are doing a tremendous job with Suleiman coming on board. He's done a tremendous job at the center position. And we just moved Ryan from center to guard, which is his natural position. And again, I think we've done a good job thus far. We have to continue to do a good job.
3: Now, Coach, you know what it takes to win in this league and what you have to do. What's it been like just working with a new franchise, a lot of people learning the IFL and just kind of getting everyone on board outside of football that you know you have to deal with?
1: Right. I just wanted to let the world know that it takes time. It takes time to build a franchise that we're all proud of. This is the beginning stage. I reference it to like having a baby. No one knows the responsibilities of having a baby till the baby is here. And one of the things that we all understand and know, that there's a big responsibility with that. The baby cries. You have to change him. Unexpected wake-ups. All of those things you have to be nurturing. You have to do the same thing in football, in business. Understand you have to have patience. You have to try to do the right things. You are not going to make all of the right decisions, but you have to believe in the decision that you make is in the better interests of the baby or the team. And that's what I'm trying to do. Again, I'm far from being perfect, but I was just blessed enough to be around franchises or teams that were like building. And then I think I know the formula. I've been a part of teams. When I was at the University of Kansas, we weren't good. It was 110 collegiate schools in America. It was 102 and 104 was the University of Kansas and K-State. So I knew, and by the time I left, we were the number two defensive line in the nation and ranked like up the top 25. Same thing in Nebraska Danger. Same thing in Las Vegas. Nobody remembers these days, the building days, when you win championships. So again, it's the groundwork of it all. I think I'm built for this. It's the dirty work that nobody sees. You try to do all the right things and make the right decisions, and you're not going to always make the right decisions or make the right calls. But I have a good spirit and heart, and I'm just trying to do what's best for this football team.
0: Kyle Moore Brown is the head coach of the Chupacabras, like having a baby. I mean, they can tell you what it's like to get pooped on, but until you get pooped on by a baby, you don't know.
1: Right. Sometimes you get pooped on too, right? And that's the, and what you have to do is learn how to clean it up, right?
0: Yeah, that's the truth,
1: sometimes
0: man.
1: We don't, they don't perform well. And again, you have to nurture them. No one goes out with the intention to be a professional athlete going, you know what, I want to play bad. But the encouraging thing is that they're encouraging one another. They're not bashing each other. And that's a great thing. That's one of the things that the coaching staff and I, we sought after guys with good character, good football players with great character. So I was just blessed enough to have that combination on this team, and we just have to keep building. That's all.
3: What was the experience like at the IFL Cup, being out there, getting the opportunity to showcase the franchise, but playing inside a mall, which I'm sure was made some challenges, but also some fun things.
1: Right. The fun thing is I'm from there. So I got to see my family. That we weren't victorious on the football scoreboard, but it was sure enough good to see my granddaughter and my uncles and everybody that was in New Jersey, because I'm born and raised from Newark, New Jersey. So, I got to see them, got to hug them. I haven't seen them in a while because, of course, I'm coaching and I was in Kansas City 90% of the time. To get to see them and be a part of their welcoming party that they had for me when I got there was good. But to answer your question, the mall was different because it was kind of a three-level mall. It was like the Gladiator arena, if you will. The seats were kind of set back, but it was just like three levels, and people were kind of looking from each level of the ball game. So it was just kind of weird a little bit. But again, I think it's a good venue. I think it's going to be great for the team that's coming there in the near future. And I was just blessed enough to be a part of one of the four teams that was there representing the IFL.
0: Where's your team now? Above the shoulders, right? You get beat like that. You make some changes. It's been a minute since you came home. Here comes a 6-2 team that's playing pretty well. Nate Davis, the former Duke City quarterback, is at the top of all of the passing stats in your league. Like, you got a good team coming in. So where's your team above the shoulders right now?
1: Well, I think we're in a good place because I think it starts with me. I don't look behind me. I look to how do we build? Each and every time that we go out on the field, there's something that we can learn about us. Whether it's offensive, defensive, special teams, there's three phases. We have to be better in all phases. When you're with a new team, we have to put ourselves, if it's kickoff return, and I emphasize that this week, if it's kickoff return, we got to put our offense in the best possible field position. We can't start off on our own five. So again, the ownership is with me, and I'm pushing the special teams aspect of it all. And the same thing with kickoff. We got to make teams with a great quarterback like Nate Davis have to go the whole field and hoping they make one or two mistakes when they're trying to play call. And that's the thing. It's a strategy, and I'm trying to use every strategy in their ears for the football team to be victorious.
0: Kyle, I look at the roster, and I'm going to get to do – I'm blessed. I get to do the game on Yahoo Sports on the national broadcast with Joey Bonadonna and Jason Schwartz from WFAN this week, and we were looking over some stuff. And the UNM guys on this team, Isaac Stelemon has been a big – big stabilizer on your offensive line. You bring in Taijuan McCray. And then, and you know, the fact that Donovan Porter is still there and getting some time. And I looked, and I had to scratch my head. I'm like, he won the second New Mexico Bowl, right? We just played our 20th. Like, I went back and I looked at his stats and 350-something yards, and they beat Colin Kaepernick. Kaepernick's not playing, but Donovan still is. What has Donovan meant for this team? Because he's given you some time now, and he's playing, and I know he's the leader, and I got to spend some time with him at lunch a few weeks back. But watching Donovan, and I think global fans should go out and just see some of these guys play, but Donovan's been a big stabilizer for you in the locker room.
1: Oh, man, he is a pleasure to work with. It's probably one of the finest people I know in my life. And I've been around. God has blessed me with 55 years. The most unselfish man I've ever been around. Really is always in Harry's ear trying to help him out. You know, his teammates, he's doing a tremendous job of that. And when he gets his opportunity, when we call on him, he does his very best. It's absolutely, you know, sometimes it's jaw-dropping for him to go out there and do what he still loves to do. And that's what I'm grateful just to be a part of that. Yes, and you of him have been doing a tremendous job. You know, I tell everybody all the time, I'm just blessed to have a relationship with those coaches there. So when they ask me or call on me I call them and I say, well, coach, do you have anybody that you're interested, that may be interested in playing, indoor football? And he gave me Suleiman, and I'm like, oh my God, that was a gift. Because I was searching for a center, and he was a dual threat. He actually played guard, at UNM, and, you know, played another position. I forgot what they called it, like a rocket position that he played tight end on some plays. But the kid is awesome. He's one of our leaders. He stepped into a leadership role. And again, man, I'm just grateful, to be a part of an organization, that's supportive and understand that everybody in the community is supportive. And then I'm proud to say that those guys represent the university and the Chupacabras.
0: Tickets start at $2. $2, $5, $10. I mean, you can get in the Tingley Coliseum and go out and see this product. And again, yes, we talk about things that we're so blessed in this city, in this state. This is the major leagues of indoor football. And I know people are getting reintroduced to the IFL and what this is. And you got a team coming in that's good. Lastly, before you get out of here, when you look at San Diego, Taylor Jenniser, who played for Duke City, he played collegiate football in New Mexico Highlands. There's so much familiarity on that side. You've got a quarterback, your starting quarterback played for them. Talk about what's coming in both from a familiarity side, and I mean, that's a team that's putting up a lot of numbers. When you look at the offensive stats in this league, Daniel's a hell of a receiver. You know, Nate's been putting up numbers. So what do you got coming in on Sunday?
1: You know, I try to tell my guys, it's not pressure on us, it's pressure on them.
0: Yeah.
1: We got to go out there and just perform. I do truly respect Coach Jennison and Nate. I have a relationship with those guys, and I know they've always been fierce competitors. They also have a coach that I've been known for, Shackelford, that I've been known for years. When I was playing, he was actually in Indianapolis with Coach Daly, so I have the utmost respect for him. So I know they have a great coaching staff. I know they're going to have great talent down there. What I'm eager to do is play against that caliber of talent, and my coaching staff against their coaching staff. And this won't be checkers. It will be chess. That's how much you know, respect I have for those guys, because I know strategically they're going to do their very best, because they know that we're not going to just give up. That's not where we are. The record doesn't always look like that, but every single time we get on that field, we're going to swing, and we're going to swing to the last whistle. That's what I demand of the football team and the coaching staff, and I demand of myself. So, again, when we walk out there on that field, we walk out there representing the Chupacabras as well as New Mexico. So I'm proud to say that. And when I go out there, I hope everyone else is proud. The record doesn't always indicate victory, but there's victory in small spaces. And I'm proud of what we have right now. And I'll say this, and I'm going to be the first one to say it. Just have a little bit of patience with us. And I'm going to say this, a little bit patient with us. And this thing will turn around. And when it turns around, I want to see everyone They won't ask those questions anymore. I guarantee you that. I said it in Nebraska. I said it at KU. I said it in Nebraska, and I said it in Vegas. And I said, just give us time. And the next couple years, we'll be talking about something totally different of how we came from here and to where we'll be at then. And again, I just know and respect the ownership has always been supportive of me, that we have the right tools here. We just got to finish the job.
0: Get it started on Sunday. Get out there. It's a 2 o'clock start. They start the tailgate party and everything going on outside at Tingley Coliseum at about 11 o'clock. $2 tickets up to, you know, I mean, go to the website. It's chupacabras.net. Be a part of it. It's 2 o'clock Sunday. Chupacabras and the Strike Force from San Diego. Kyle, I'll see you out there Sunday. Always appreciate the conversation.
1: Always. Thank you guys so much. It is always a pleasure to talk with you.
0: Be well. Kyle Moore Brown, the head coach of the Chupacabras. They've got some time now to settle in. I enjoy the brand. I just do. I enjoy the football. And I'm watching some of these elite teams, like watching Vegas and Arizona. I watched the NFL Cup Final, 48-44. It's fantastic. And I think you'll enjoy it if you get out there. It's the opening drive on 95.9 FM and AM 610 Sports Animal.
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5: Responders on scene of an accident on Morris Street approaching Gutierrez Road with congestion. On I-25, construction buildups in Santa Fe going northbound approaching the 599 and St. Francis exits. And in Cañoncito, southbound traffic on I-25 also has congestion.
6: 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I'm Grace Toledo from the 96.3 News Radio KKOB Traffic Center.
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0: Dukes of the Gladiators. 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Micah says, grew up on the old Arena Football League, the AFL in the 2000s. Those games in Denver for the Colorado Crush were electric. Glad to see the IFL continue to carry the torch for arena ball. Been watching more and more games, and Jeff, you're great as always on the calls. Well, that's thank you, Micah. Headed out to the game Sunday. Love yous both, Micah. Thank you, Micah. Bringing it. So Jason Schwartz from WFAN's coming into town tonight, and Joey Bonadonna's coming in to do the game as well. It'll be fun. It'll be fun. All right. Where else do you want? You know, I've been wanting to hit some of this stuff. I've been wanting to hit the NFL stuff. And JJ, you put a bunch of quarterback stuff on here because OTAs are going on. I kind of want to start with one you didn't put on the list. Is that okay? I don't think you did. Maybe you did. Puka Nacua and the Rams. And we're not arguing that he's one of the best receivers in the league, are we?
3: He is.
0: We're not arguing that the Rams have a real big decision to make because he's going to be up for an extension and there's been some off-field issues, are we?
3: Nope.
0: All right. Puka Nacua has taken part in practice this week with the Rams. OTAs are underway. He has become one of the best. I mean, look, he took the field in 2023 as a fifth-round pick, but he's been kind of embedded in headlines the wrong way over the last 6 months. And he checked into rehab earlier in the offseason. It was his decision after he was in some live streams that were pretty controversial. He criticized NFL officiating. He agreed to perform an anti-Semitic touchdown celebration in December. He apologized for that a few days later. And then he was sued for allegedly biting a woman and making an anti-Semitic remark at a New Year's Eve event. His lawyer said back in April that Puka entered a rehab prior to the civil lawsuit, and that Puka denies all the allegations in the strongest possible terms. He's since filed a defamation lawsuit against the accuser, pursuing all available legal remedies in response to the false and damaging statements. So yesterday, he addressed the lawsuit. He was speaking to reporters yesterday, quote, "With it being an ongoing legal battle, out of respect for the other party involved, don't really have much to speak on. As previously stated, a moment for me to learn from the situations I was putting myself in and also having an awareness of how I'm conducting myself in and out of this football field." Okay. Cool. That's a really nice crafted statement that you vomited out. I like Puka as a player, and he's always seemed like he was, you know, kind of one of those go-lucky guys. This stuff he's got to figure out. JT, the therapy. What was the therapy for? What did he do? He told the Orange County Register this, quote, "I think recognizing from myself of kind of where I was at. I work with our team therapist over here. Little did I know that even just writing in a journal, it's been great improvement in my life. I'm just very grateful for the people around me in this organization, something I feel like I've learned, as it's okay for to ask for support, to recognize that the platform I have being a professional football player and trying to use that for betterment of myself and those around me and the people that have supported me," end quote. I don't know what he said. I appreciate that he's trying to better himself. I don't know that I think he's a bad guy at heart. There's part of me that
3: it's pretty much just high profile HR training.
0: Okay.
3: That's what this is.
0: Okay.
3: Because it's easy to get caught up, especially like when he's bringing streamers in and he's in that world and someone does something and he's like, oh yeah, okay.
0: I'll do that.
3: I think he's anti-Semitic? No, I don't think that's
0: more so true. Naive, right?
3: Yeah, he just, you know, he's chilling with a streamer. He's doing these things. He's saying these things. He needs to learn what not to do. Mm-hmm. I think that's a big part of this process is being in the light. And I think what we'll see is Puka Nacua go out there, have another fantastic year, and next offseason they give him a gigantic contract.
0: He's set to receive, I mean, look, the highest paid receiver in the league is getting over $42 million annually. I don't know what the Rams are going to do, and I think you're right. I think you're right. That's what's the way it's going to play out. He said he hasn't thought about it. Well, of course he has. Of course he has. And if he hasn't, then his lawyers thought about it and told him about it. Right? You've got to change your image, continue to ball, and you're going to be a really, really, really, really, really, really, really wealthy individual. He said, I haven't really thought about it. To be able to be out here and play for this organization specifically has been awesome. I couldn't imagine myself playing anywhere else. I let all those things handle themselves. Sure. Okay. I agree with you, dude. I don't know that I think he's a bad dude or he's anti-Semitic or he's anti-whatever. I think that he's probably naive. And now the biting accusations until it's proven, the biting and the anti-Semitic stuff, there's way too much smoke, though, around one thing. The anti-Semitism thing, is right? I mean, when it becomes multiple, you're starting to go, all right, dude, figure this out. And it's not okay anywhere. It's not going to fly in that town specifically. There's a really, really big Jewish population there, but it's not okay anywhere. I'm not telling you it's okay anywhere. But it sounds like he's just trying to figure it out. In I hope it's for the right reasons. I think it's partially to your point. It's HR training. His people said, dude, you got to go do this. It's the look. If you want to get paid, you got to show that you're trying to get better and better yourself and continue to ball out. But they're not going to give you that big money if you're a problem. So go get better and show that you're trying to do something, and you'll get $42 million a year.
3: Pretty easy way to explain that.
0: I don't know where else it is. All right, we'll get some other stuff. I want to get into the Daniel Jones stuff. Sam Darnold made some comments. Lamar Jackson spoke yesterday for, I think it was the first time since they made a change of quarterback. It's the opening drive. He's J.J. Buck. I'm Jeff Sampietta. I'm 95.9 FM and AM 610, the Sports Animal.
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2: Responders on scene of an accident on Morris Street approaching Gutierrez Road with congestion. On I-25, construction buildups in Santa Fe going northbound approaching the 599 and St. Francis exits. And in Cañoncito, southbound traffic on I-25 also has congestion.
4: 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I'm Grace Toledo from the 96.3 News Radio KKOB Traffic Center.
5: A better life with Dr. Sanjay Gupta. We've talked a lot about measles over the past year, but mumps has largely flown under the radar, even though it's been making a bit of a comeback as well. That's because fewer people are getting the MMR vaccine, which stands for measles, mumps, and rubella. The vaccine's been around for decades. It is effective. It is safe. What makes mumps outbreaks difficult to contain is that symptoms usually don't appear for 2 to 3 weeks after someone's been exposed. And that can make it hard to pin down where that exposure took place. And someone who is infected can transmit the virus to someone else before they are symptomatic. If you get sick, which could manifest like a run-of-the-mill respiratory virus or the telltale swelling of your cheeks and jaw, all you can really do at that point is to treat the symptoms and also isolate yourself so you don't infect anyone else. I'm Dr. Sanjay Gupta, helping you live a better life.
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4: I'm Jeff Sabetta, J.J. Buck. The Ravens quarterback said that he was shocked when he found out that

0: And are you going to go with your generational quarterback, or are you going to go with a coach who's been there for 17 years? The answer is easy. I'm going with my quarterback. And there's a sense that Lamar wanted this done, that Lamar was behind this, and now it's Lamar's team, and he's going to do what he wants. There's an urgency there as much as anywhere else, huh?
1: You have the quarterback play. You have the organization. And when you look at it, there's, I think, the most dramatic shift from the regular season to the postseason has been Lamar Jackson's play.
0: Yeah.
1: And it's one where you look at Baltimore and there's no excuses. Like, the rosters they've had, the defense has been good. Lamar Jackson's the kind of quarterback that can elevate. Well, you want more on the outside, sure, but then you got Derrick Henry and he's still bulldozing people. Now, last year, the injuries derailed them, and that was the major focal point of it. But you have a dude that should be able to go toe-to-toe with Josh Allen and Patrick Mahomes. But we're also in an era where one of these dudes is going to be on the outside looking in. Not all these guys are winning a Super Bowl.
0: I think the urgency factor on the top shelf is Buffalo and Baltimore, right? I mean, they're one and one. I don't know that I think one is more urgent than the other to win a Super Bowl their window being now. Like, in the entirety of the National Football League, It's Buffalo and it's Baltimore. I don't know that I think anybody right now is close. I'll give you what I think is, like, you know, 2 and 3 and 4. But is anybody else more urgent as this window, as their generational quarterbacks are in their prime, as they've been close and they've had the setbacks? Like, I think Buffalo's been so close. The 13-second game is crazy. It will always be crazy to me. Buffalo feels like they've been closer than Baltimore, but neither one have got there, so it doesn't matter. I mean, is there anybody else close to those two as far as the urgency factor?
1: No, you could say Cincinnati, but they made an appearance. But yeah, we're talking about the level of quarterbacks that one of these guys is going to be. Dan Marino.
0: Never get there. Or Dan Marino got there once.
1: And that could be Joe Burrow.
0: It could be Joe Burrow.
1: Of what we're seeing, living that Cincinnati life.
0: Yeah.
1: You have to overcome Patrick Mahomes. But then it's been Josh Allen versus Lamar Jackson, and one of those guys is going to lose. And then if Joe Burrow gets there, he went on a heater his first season. Yeah. Oh, we just watched Drake May and the Patriots
0: against get there. Against the Broncos in the championship game, yeah.
1: Like, yes, there's certain players we're going to look at and say, you have to win. But with the amount of quarterbacks, especially in the AFC, one of these dudes is not going to win.
0: The urgency factor for me this year, it's like as urgent as it's Buffalo and Baltimore, or Baltimore and Buffalo. I put them wherever you want.
1: And then you have Justin Herbert that's going to work his way into the mix.
0: And they both made, well, that's where I was going on the next shelf. But they both have new coaches. They both made changes at head coach. And so, you know, does that work or does it not? Is it going to take a minute? I firmly believe Kansas City's not done. You can tell me all you want how down they were and Mahomes got hurt, and cool, go ahead and sleep on that guy if you want. I won't. The next level of urgency to me, it's Herbert more so than well, I say Herbert. It's the Chargers more so than the Bengals, because the Bengals, to your point, have been there once, and it's been so many injuries. The Chargers, look, I'm with you as good as Herbert is, but they have done squat in the postseason. They made the change. It's Harbaugh's third year, right? It's time, man. It's absolutely time to stop telling me how good the Chargers are, and the Chargers have to freaking do something. It's time. They're the next, them and the Lions. The Lions, it's pretty urgent, because they had that season 2 years ago where they were the number one seed in the NFC. Got knocked out the round before, what do we call that, the divisional? Well, the wild card divisional, and then the championship game. And then didn't make the playoffs last year. I think there's a big urgency for the Lions, too. You don't buy that one?
1: I do. I think there's pressure, but then I look at it and say, especially the Chargers, like, you're not moving. You made your coaching change. You're still going to give a runway to Harbaugh. As long as he wants to be there next 3 or 4 years.
0: Well, you paid him so much.
1: Yeah. But then the one where I think it could get interesting.

0: signing is Dan Campbell.
1: If they don't make the playoffs this year, I think ownership's like, cool, man. That was a nice little blip.
0: Because the Baltimore went through this. Like, you're not moving off Lamar Jackson for a while. So you just changed the head coach. Buffalo just changed the head coach. Yeah. So when we look at what does that mean, those are the first two positions you look at.
1: Of course.
0: Is that you're making a change at quarterback, you're making a change at head coach.
1: Okay. So do you agree with me on the next? Like I've got Buffalo.
0: I could see Detroit being where Buffalo is. Of saying, yeah,
1: this so you got them fun, a level higher,
0: but no. Merger. Of so when I guess when we say they have to win, the expectations. Okay, what happens if they don't?
1: Yeah,
0: that's what I'm asking, because yeah. you're presenting that question, and then I say, well, Detroit could be where Buffalo is, saying, okay, we just don't, we need to shake something up, and it's going to be the coach.
1: Yeah, and you're saying Buffalo won't because they just did. I mean, we've watched. Coaches make it 1 year too, but all right. But to me, though, those are the four pressure points. And if you want to throw Cincinnati in there, you can. Look, everybody's under a pressure point. I think Denver's a year away, maybe 2 years away from it. I think New England just got to the Super Bowl, so that's going to be interesting to watch the growth of Drake May. What happens in that division? Because does it get any better? And the Vrabel thing, I wouldn't underestimate. I just won't, because it won't go away. The noise around that thing won't go away. I've got the two most urgent teams as being Buffalo and Baltimore. And then the next shelf, it's the Chargers and the Lions to me. What does that mean? It's just urgent. There's an urgency, because here's where it is. Here, let me define it this way. The window closing, and I think there's still time, and the window always means the quarterback, doesn't it? Right? How good is the quarterback? How long does your prime last? I don't think any of us think Josh Allen or Lamar Jackson's prime is coming to an end. I think we all think they're in their prime, right? Kind of right in the center of their prime right now. And so there is some time. But understanding how many variables there are, how fluid this is, how many things can happen, how many other teams are getting better, injuries, all the 13 seconds, everything that goes with it. Like, at some point, one of those two teams has to sniff it. And to me, then the Chargers and Lions are next.
0: I say the biggest shakeup potentially could be Detroit.
1: Okay.
0: Because Jared Goff, you tip your cap, but I don't think they're going to ride forever.
1: No.
0: If they continue to underperform, I think, you know, Goff and Campbell could be what you're looking for, because I don't see any other teams making a move at quarterback.
1: I agree with
0: and
1: that.
0: And so it's, well, two of them are just made head coaching changes. In Buffalo and Baltimore, so that might not happen for a couple of years, but you never know. So I think Detroit could be on the verge of a major shakeup if there's another disappointing season.
1: Okay. I think that's right, as far as if there's one of those teams that is most likely to change a quarterback and coach, yeah. Round one next year, picks that are traded, just something to keep in mind. Green Bay traded their first round pick in next year's draft to Dallas. Oh, this is the wrong one. I thought it was 20. It is. Indy traded theirs to the Jets, and Dallas traded one to the Jets. So the Jets have a lot of capital. So just watch that. But I agree. You have to. I mean, how long are you going to ride the Jared Goff thing? Like you had that. You know, a couple of really, really good years. It's a big year for Jared Goff.
0: It absolutely is. And that's just when we say, all right, these teams are under pressure. Okay. But what happens if?
1: Yeah, that's fair. 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
3: Responders on scene of an accident on Morris Street approaching Gutierrez Road with congestion. On I-25, construction buildups in Santa Fe going northbound approaching the 599 and St. Francis exits. And in Cañoncito, southbound traffic on I-25 also has congestion.
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4: The New Mexico Sports Mount Rushmore. We're really doing, I guess it is almost June. Jeff, if Holly wins another strap at this age after a wasted decade in UFC, I don't know if it was wasted, does Holly Holm get added? Here are mine. Michael Cooper, Al, and Bobby Unser, Brian Urlacher, Johnny Tapia. Honorable mention, Nancy Lopez. First of all, Nancy's hard to keep off there. Nancy might go on there before Coop simply because she's from here, and Coop kind of swooped in and played here. Is Holly Holm absolutely on the Mount Rushmore of New Mexico athletes?
5: She's in the conversation. I would push back immensely on that UFC comment.
4: Yeah, I agree.
5: That's
4: with
5: why
4: that.
5: She is nationally known. Yeah,
4: she didn't waste a decade there. Absolutely not. I agree with that 1,000%.
5: She's part of like history in the UFC.
4: Has anybody ever, outside of a Holly match, watched women's boxing? And maybe you know, one here, one there. No, I mean, she.
5: And I'm sure her bank account enjoyed it.
4: 100%. Like wasted. Let me just tell you, and I remember telling you, do you remember the conversation we had the Friday before the Rousey fight? And I remember telling you, if she wins this fight, and Stigler was in here, she won't make it through the first round. I will bet you lunch. Still haven't collected that.
5: Where's lunch?
4: And now I wasn't sitting here saying she wins, but I remember having the conversation. If she wins, this is not a sports story. This is Good Morning America. This is Fallon and all those shows. Like, this is, you know, she's on the View if she wants, or pick your national news. Oh, I know those aren't all news shows. But pick your national crossover. That wasn't just a news sports story, and I was 100% right. She wins. She wins in fabulous fashion. Now, dude, the reason Holly Holm is known nationally is because of UFC. So
5: yeah, it's might not like it, but that was a gigantic part of her career, and it wasn't just a wasted decade at all.
4: Yeah,
5: like she what Ronda Rousey and then that Holly Holm fight did. Was put women's UFC in a different level. Now, has there been like that type of character in a while for women's UFC? Not quite, but in terms of the striking, the all-around game, that fight took it to another level for women in the UFC.
4: Now, if you want to get them out Rushmore, we can do that later. It's a fair conversation. I'm not a big Mount Rushmore guy. And then he has Alan Bobby. Or Alan Al. What did he have? Alan Al Jr. or Alan Bobby? How did he do that? He put it. Yeah, Alan Bobby. As one person. Can they be one person? They're not. All right, we're going to talk golf. We get back. Nick Nee's going to be with us, the director of golf at the San Diego Golf Club. We'll get you a golf tip. Talk to you about. There's a Supreme Court case going on the cart thing. Tiger not entering any of the majors, which I don't think is a surprise at all. It's the opening drive on 95.9 FM and AM 610, the Sports Animal.

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1: There's a belief out there that either the Eagles and Patriots have already worked out their A.J. 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
17: 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Grab your sticks, get out and play this weekend. It's kind of epic still. I mean, in the 80s, maybe dipping in the low 90s. Golf course got some rain this week. And enjoy yourself. PGA is at the Charles Schwab Challenge in Fort Worth this week. It's an Aztec on top. JJ Spahn is your leader at -9. Ryo Hisatsune is in second at -8. Gary Woodland and Doug Gim at -7, along with Rasmus Nygaard Pedersen. It's pretty good stuff and a good field in Fort Worth, Texas. Let's catch up with our buddy, Nick Nee, who is the director of golf at the beautiful Sandia Golf Club, joins us this morning. Good morning, Nick. How you living?
18: Living well. Happy Friday, gentlemen.
17: Happy Friday. Golf course get a little drink this week?
18: Oh, that Mother Nature drink of water is so good for us after we had a little bit of a heat stretch. So maybe we get some more next week, but still in great shape.
17: Yeah, no, it was good. A couple things in the world of golf wanted to hit. I don't know how much you watch this, but Stanford and USC are the top seeds. And they, I guess I didn't know this. Eastern Michigan had been a power in women's golf. And you would always think, right, Stanford, SC, all these West Coast or Florida schools. I was in Ypsilanti last summer at their golf course, and I saw all the trophies they had there. They've got an unbelievable facility there. Upper Midwest golf is a big deal because, and I don't know why, maybe you've spent some time up there. Is it because their golf season is so short that they just immerse themselves in it? Because like when you get up into Michigan, even like Iowa and Ohio, they love their golf. Nicklaus is from there. It's pretty passionate.
18: Yeah, I think you hit it nail on the head there with Nicklaus. I think there's a lot of history. There's a lot that goes into golf in that portion of the United States. I think there is something to be said for a short season. I was in tune with the women's national championship. Man, it was so fun to watch. And those women played some unbelievable golf. I actually had to do a little homework on myself on Eastern Michigan.
17: Yeah.
18: Because I thought the E was Eastern New Mexico for whatever reason. So I had to like hit the Google real hard and do some homework, but I was in tune with it, and it was so good to see them displayed, and the level of golf that they played just shows how good the women's game is as well.
17: Hit the facility there, I stayed at the there's a Marriott property right next to the hotel, or right next to the golf course, and I was up there, I think when I dropped Addy off and I was going to play, and for some reason I didn't. The place looks beautiful, but the junior program, the amount of kids that were out there, and this was, I guess it was August, but a gorgeous facility and just the amount of like Eastern Michigan prestige and trophies. It was really cool. It showed me how a college golf program can completely. What are you looking at?
19: It's because they got a massive NIL budget
17: at Eastern Michigan.
19: Yeah.
17: Do they really?
19: Yeah.
17: You're kidding me, right?
19: They have alums who own Game Above, which is a privately held global investment company.
17: Is that right?
19: And they have players that don't even go to school on campus that are on their golf team.
17: All right, go find them. Whatever it is, man.
19: They live out in California and show up to the tournaments.
17: Not really.
19: Mm-hmm.
17: They don't go to school there?
19: Online.
17: All right. Did you know that, Nick?
18: I didn't. But it's not surprising. That's how some of the juniors are in this game. And I'm not shocked that the backing being funding, especially now in collegiate sports, it's unfortunately, that's not a surprise, but I also think they do a really good job at junior golf and upbringing at least that portion there. But when it comes to Eastern Michigan and the wealth that's behind it, unfortunately, in collegiate athletics, not surprised.
17: Yeah. All right. This surprised me not at all. It was announced this week that Tiger did not enter into the Open Championship, so he will miss all of the majors in 2026. I said this earlier. I said, you know, look, golf is so healthy. I watch golf and it never once when I'm watching a tournament, let alone a major, do I say, oh, I wish Tiger was here. Like I'm beyond that. If Tiger's there, it'll be cool. We'll watch him and the story will he make a cut? Nick, I believe he'll be back in a major. He may contend in something in a few years. He may not. To me, the story with Tiger is can he get healthy? And can he get right? And then, you know, then let him be part of the game whatever way he is. That's where I am.
18: Yeah, I agree. I think any time he's there, you know, it's icing on the cake. But I think the parity, the level of golf, you know, how hard it is to get on the tour now with it just being the world's greatest tour. So I'm with you. I don't, you know, when I look at it, I don't think, this would be better if Tiger were in it. If he's there, great. If he's not, I think the names that are there and the parity that's in the game, you see some new guys coming up. I love the Alex Fitzpatrick story. Mm-hmm. You know, everything that's about it currently on the PGA Tour and especially at the majors. It's just icing if he's there, but if he's not, that's okay. I think it's healthy. And I hope he does get back at some point because, again, it's good for the game of golf.
19: You know, looking at this year of how the schedule has played out, especially on the PGA Tour, you have the U.S. Open coming up, you know, June 18th through 21st, the Open July 16th through 19th. It's a little more condensed major schedule, but what do you think of this season and then how some of the big names are going to be able to finish up the year?
18: Yeah, it's interesting. I think JT talked on how he builds his schedule, and it's tough for them. You know, I actually love it. I love that every month from basically, you know, March with the players now, you get a major. And I love it for just the way it falls on the calendar with all the other sports. Obviously, right now we're up against the NBA Finals and NHL hockey, which is phenomenal. But I just love how it builds up to it. And I think we'll see who comes down the stretch. I think we're going to get an unknown at the U.S. Open, and we're going to get somebody new at the British.
17: Yeah. And so that leads me into the Aaron Rye thing. You think Aaron Rye sticks around and wins more majors, or is this like, you know, a Rich Beam kind of a, you know, one-time, it gets a lot of exemptions. Don't get me wrong. I think it's wonderful. But is he a guy that can win multiple majors?
18: Great question. I think he is. I would like to see him win more because I think it's a great story with his work ethic, his upbringing. I think a lot of people can get behind that. But if you look at his past, I don't know that it speaks to, you know, winning more majors. But I certainly hope he does because I think it's a great story and something a lot of people can get behind and root for.
17: Yeah. All right. Nick Mee is with us. He's the director of golf at San Diego Golf Club. He is here in large part to help you with your golf game. And he's got a tip for you today.
18: Yeah, appreciate it. We're going to work on the over-the-toppers today. We've done the show the last couple of years. But all you're going to do, you can do it with the ball, without a ball. Just need something to tee or something to contact the ground with. All you're going to do is take your setup, and then you're going to drop your trail foot. So right-handed player, that's your right foot. Left foot for the left-handed player. Drop it back, you know, about a full step behind you, so you'll feel like your feet are really closed or kind of you're angled to the right for a right-handed player. And you're just going to take some practice swings. And what you'll feel is that right shoulder doesn't come over the top of the left shoulder. And you're able to come more from the inside. And what we talk about a lot out here with some kids and certainly some terminologies, we want to feel like we collect the ball, right? We want to feel like the club face just kind of collects it instead of that aggressive hit. The aggressive hit is an over-the-top chopping motion. Collecting is more from the inside where we allow the club to naturally hit the inside half of the ball. And as you feel that release on this drill, incorporate that into your golf swing. You can do it chipping. You actually see a lot of professionals actually do it. Victor Perez actually does it, even though he's on LIV. Love Sammy Saunders, but he does it cross-handed, but he drops his right foot. It's really just to get from the inside and a more shallow angle of attack. So, again, this helps take away the over-the-top. It helps take away that right shoulder getting out and over the left shoulder. Swing from the inside, collect the ball. You'll hit more shots, certainly further, but you'll hit them better on the club face as well.
17: Do you suggest doing that it just as a drill or when you get out there and hit the golf ball as well?
18: I love it as a drill. I actually do it on the golf, an over-the-topper, unfortunately, but I do it in a practice swing on the golf course. So I want to feel what that inside kind of from the inside certainly feels like where I collect the ball. Mm. I do it as a drill without a ball on the golf course, but when I'm on the range, I'll actually hit a golf ball. I'll just work on kind of half swings, just really working on core rotation and the swing path of the club.
17: Nice. All right, what's going on at your place?
18: Man, we got some exciting things coming down the pipeline. 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A lot of great things coming to San Diego Golf Club here in the near future.
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12: 444-4444. Carlos Espinosa is the managing attorney, 2711 Carlisle Boulevard, Northeast Albuquerque.
17: His stuff. It's the opening drive. Jeff Symbieta, J.J. Buck. Breaking this morning. I don't know if it's breaking. Well, I guess it was. Mitchell Robinson, the backup center for the New York Knicks, broke his right pinky finger. He will play after surgery and wear a brace on his hand. Not clear exactly when he was injured. There is some video showing him grabbing at his right hand and shaking it with 5:35 left in the third quarter of Monday's game after trying to get a rebound. But they open the finals on Wednesday against either Oklahoma City or San Antonio. It'll be in the West. Robinson gives him about 14 minutes a game, and he's a good backup center. I don't know that this is lethal to them. I believe he'll play, and I think he'll be okay. And you brace that thing, it'll hurt. He'll play through pain. I'm going to guess the opportunity to play for a championship will carry him through that, right? But, it's significant to note. I just don't know that I think it's
19: a game changer. Go block some shots.
17: Yeah.
19: Grab a couple of rebounds. Throw your body into Victor Wembanyama or Chet Holmgren. make your presence felt.
3: Yeah. This story hit, and it's wild. You've never heard of her, and you will now. There's a woman named Nicole Woods. She is the women's basketball coach at UNC Wilmington. I have your attention yet, now that I'm talking women's basketball for you? She had to be revived, brought back to life, after she nearly drowned whilst trying to rescue her nephew from some rip currents off the North Carolina coast. She said it was a miracle that she survived. She's at home. She said she's a strong swimmer, and she's like, if this can happen to me, it can happen to anybody. She's 41 years old. She's in shape. It happened about a week ago. They were on a family beach outing in a beach called Wrightsville Beach in North Carolina. She was there with her two daughters. They're 15 years old and 10 months old. And she had her niece and nephew, who are both 8. And she said that she told her nephew, the 8-year-old, that he could swim in the ocean, but warned him to be careful and not turn his back on the waves. Well, he did. And a wave swept him under the water. And it's a good thing she was watching, right? I mean, you think you're at the beach, you've got all these kids, right? She could have been completely distracted. The wave swept the boy under the water. She ran in to save him. They both got stuck in the rip current. And so she's trying to take her nephew back to safety. The waves evidently were super strong. They were getting tired. There was a few minutes. I mean, I don't know if you've ever just tried to battle that stuff, but it's treacherous. They were stuck. She said she remembers seeing a man come to help her. But at that point, she knew that he wasn't going to be able to get them both out. So she goes under the water and pushes her nephew towards this man, basically saving the little boy. And like, whatever happens to me, happens to me. She said, by then it felt like a suction cup pulling me under. And that's the last thing I remember. That was her quote. I guess multiple people who just ran in. There were three men that were there, heard the commotion. There's three guys who were there. They jumped in, and one of the guys jumped in the water. The other guy stayed on the beach, called 911. This guy's name is Deshaun Brown. He said, you just kind of got to go with your gut and do what's right. I can't lie and say that I wasn't scared or that I wasn't going to drown, but I figured I needed to save somebody's life. That was his quote. So they jumped in. They realized they put themselves, now they're in a bad spot because the waves are still super, super strong. Said when we got out there, this one of the other guys, Gillespie, said we got out there, we quickly realized that we were in a really, really bad situation. It wasn't, hey, let's go get them and swim back to shore. It was like, holy smokes, let's survive this. So the first responders got there within a few minutes. The beach and rescue was the first ones on site. And they were working on trying to save the child, right? The 8-year-old needed to be saved. And then they found the coach fully submerged in the water. She was, again, she was out. She was fully submerged. The rescue team brought her and the boy back to shore. She was not breathing. She did not have a heartbeat. And they revived her. Like one of the guys who jumped in said he couldn't sleep for 2 days, didn't know what happened to her. All he could think about was the image of her being face down in the water. The first responders did chest compressions on the coach, on Coach Woods. For 5 minutes, they used an AED. They shocked her in order to get her pulse back going. The nephew, I guess, was a little bit better off, but they were both taken to the hospital. They were both put on a ventilator in the ICU. She said, I was on a ventilator for at least a day, couldn't talk, couldn't communicate, but I had to write words. The doctor said I was able to breathe on my own, and they took me off the ventilator. She said it was a miracle. How about that crazy mess?
19: Wow.
3: Yeah. Be careful at the beach. That's the head women's coach at UNC Wilmington, Nicole Woods. Huh? I mean, have you ever been in rip currents? Like
19: No. I haven't been to the beach a lot, but definitely pay attention to where they tell you not to go.
3: Yeah.
19: When they have the markers out and everything, like, don't mess with this. And I'm like, okay.
3: Yeah, I remember as a kid, whatever, I'm good. And I remember I remember panicking one time, just getting caught in it. It's like, holy bleep, this is really, really strong. Like, what am I going to do? And I don't remember how I got it. I mean, somehow I did. Maybe I but I just remember that sense of panic and how strong the water is. It's just water, right? Just water. No. So, all right. Kind of want to reset. Last night, 118-91, Spurs beat the Thunder. Victor Wembanyama set the tone early. We did this in the first hour, but I want to invite the late crowd, the 9 o'clock crowd, to jump in on this. Your thoughts on where this goes in Game 7. It's a 7-game series, but I'm not even going to pretend to sit here and tell you it's been a great series, right?
19: It hasn't been.
3: No, it hasn't.
19: This is one where I hope we see both MVP caliber players, Shai Gilgeous-Alexander, Victor Wembanyama, given the fact that SGA is a back-to-back NBA MVP. You fear that, dude? You got to figure it out. I get there along. I get Wemby's on the floor. But you got to have yourself a 30-plus point game, because if you don't have a game like that, there's not going to be an opportunity for someone to make the shot. As you laid out, championship teams that win, someone else makes a play, someone else steps up. Without Shai Gilgeous-Alexander having a big game, I don't see how Oklahoma City gets it done. But at the same time, you have to pause, and we've seen such dramatic shifts in this series when you think someone is going to be able to have momentum, going to be able to take a big step forward, and it hasn't been that. This has been, game one was awesome, bunch of blowouts, and hopefully game seven gets that with these two players on the floor.
3: Do you have a lean? Because momentum really hasn't meant much, right? Oklahoma City won game two and three, and number, game three was on the road. And so I thought momentum was there. Since then, it's been home team ever since. Game three, four, five, and six has been home team. My gut tells me, and it's recency because it's what I watched last night, my gut tells me to lean towards San Antonio. Because San Antonio was so much better than them last night. But two nights ago, Oklahoma City was so much better than San Antonio. So I'm struggling on it. I think I lean San Antonio because I think Wemby has been better more than Shai has been better. And I agree with you on the superstars have to be good. I believe somebody's going to hit a big shot that's not Shai Gilgeous-Alexander or Victor Wembanyama. It's going to be a Caruso, or it's going to be a Champagne, or it's going to be a Vassell, or it's going to be a other Jalen Williams, right?
19: For Jared San Antonio, McKinney. Like Dylan Harper and his injury, it's not as severe as we've seen from Jalen Williams.
3: Yeah, he still played 22 minutes and gave you 18 points last.
19: So I know Dylan Harper is there, Castle, Fox. Like, I don't know in a game seven, if you don't have Jalen Williams, that OKC can have that performance.
3: Look, I think there's something to be said for being in the middle of a champion. Oklahoma City's been in this situation before. They were in game seven in Indiana. Wasn't a game on the road? No, it wasn't. It was at home, but they played Indiana in a 7-game series last year. And so they've been here before. San Antonio necessarily has not. I think there's some value to that. I do. But to your point, you got to be healthy and you got to be good. And Shai has been made to feel uncomfortable. And that is an absolute result of A, the defense that Mitch Johnson and that staff, and it's really, you know, they've got a defensive coordinator on that staff, and the execution. The way Stephon Castle specifically has guarded Shai Gilgeous-Alexander. But and when you put Vassell on him or whomever it is that you happen to put on him, Harper's been good. And then I can't get out of my head the way San Antonio made, or more so the way Oklahoma City looked in the third quarter of that 20-0 run that the Spurs went on. The Thunder looked horrible. And like, they didn't resemble a championship team. And I get it. That's not who they are, but that's who they were for that stretch. I don't know. San Antonio looked that bad at time. I imagine at some point during the series, my gut's leaning me towards San Antonio.
19: I'm right there with you in game seven, but it's one, when you just look at just the dramatic shifts, it is so hard to put your foot down with what's going to happen in the series. I think the Spurs will be better off, but we've seen OKC respond, and there's I want to see a good basketball game. I want to see, you know, Shai Gilgeous-Alexander figure out a way to be efficient against a really tough defense. Yes, Victor Wembanyama's inside. They're throwing a lot of stuff at him, but when people have been saying, hey, is this kind of the next dude that's going to take over, and mentioned you with Kobe Bryant, like, you got to find a way to score against San Antonio, especially right now when I think Jalen Williams is their second best player. He's not there, so I'm looking at, all right, when you've leaned on Alex Caruso so much, Chet Holmgren, all these players, man, this is the moment that will cement yourself in franchise lore, a game 7 to go to the NBA Finals.
3: Yeah. All right, when we get back, there's a story in SB Nation, MMA Fighting. Ronda Rousey talking about Holly Holm and how, well, I'll tell you what she said, if there would be a rematch, and would there be a rematch, and does she want a rematch? And it's interesting, with Holly fighting boxing this weekend, and the conversation we had early, what Ronda said about that next. It's the opening drive, 505-246-0610 on 95.9 FM and AM 610, the Sports Animal.
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3: Holly was, I guess yesterday she was asked about her or the Rousey fight, and somehow it came up, and there's a story in MMAfighting.com, and Holly said, quote, "I highly doubt," she's talking about Ronda now, "I highly doubt she'll ever want a rematch. I always have said since the minute the last fight was over, I'll always rematch her. That's always been available. But she wanted to come back and have this win and go back and enjoy and have a win like that. No hate from me. I hope she does well. I hope she does whatever she wants with her life. That's her life. I'd always be open to fight her again," end quote. So Ronda was asked about it. And Rousey insists, and I believe her, that she is retired from the game. And that it's never going to happen. This is Ronda Rousey now on Up and Adams. Quote, "I said I'm retired, A, and B, I think I'm a completely different fighter now. I would clean her clock, and definitely now that I got that new medication. I took it before I was diagnosed with cortical spreading depression, which was always happening in my last fights, and basically why I was like I needed to stop. I thought my concussions were catching up with me. This is the first fight where I was able to take it, and when I spiked my head into the mat, that's exactly the kind of thing that would have set me off before. I would have lost big chunks of my vision, and it didn't come back at all. It ended up working perfectly in a live situation." That was the end of that quote. Later, she continued that she's happy with her kids, and she's moving on, and she you know, a rematch would be different, but it's behind me. Quote, "I think I definitely have the ability and the opportunity to be able to bleeping clean her clock and rewrite all of that. But it's no longer important to me anymore. It doesn't haunt me. It's not the most important thing in my life. And these people's perceptions and knowing how great I am and all that stuff. I know how good I am and my kids need me in their life and I want to be there for them. This isn't the most important thing anymore. Of course, the time that I get there or where I would go back and do that, I don't want to go back. I want to go forward." What do you hear there?
19: I hear a little, maybe there's a nice bag in the future for these two in a year or two when it comes to an exhibition fight, kind of just what we saw with Ronda Rousey and Gina Carano. What was it, 2 weekends ago on that Netflix card where it's not necessarily like anything, you're not fighting for a championship or anything. It's just pretty much an exhibition bout that you can make some money on. But you can't. You're not going to be able to solve anything, you know, 10 years after the fact.
3: Look, Holly's 44, Ronda's 39. Like, I honestly, whatever happens between two 40-plus-year-old women is never going to settle a score of two that one was in her prime and one might have been a little past her prime, to be honest. And the one past her prime beat the one in her prime, right? It's like watching Pacquiao fight now. Really? What are you telling me? What am I watching? It's not
19: going to settle anything. It's just going to be
3: a cash grab.
19: An event.
3: Yeah, and a money deal. All right, 505-246-0610. Edward, good morning. You're on the Sports Animal. Hello, Edward.
13: Good morning. We close out the month of May. It's been a tremendous month for all of us, I believe. Hey, not only is it not important to Rousey, it's not important to 99.9% of people.
3: Maybe.
13: We don't need to see any of that. That's like Jake Paul fighting Mike Tyson. That's
19: the people allure. Tune in, man.
13: You know, so so if it's the allure for them, and they got it very, go back and forth and banter, so be it. Hey Jeff, you never know where your show is going to take a turn. But I watched a documentary on an accomplished professional swimmer. And they filmed the individual on a coast. I forget which coast it was, and they got caught up in currents. And this was a professional swimmer, and they were swimming directly towards the shore. and the current was pulling them further away. Yep. So for people that are listening, if you're ever sideways. In that situation, they say to swim parallel That's to the right. shore, and the current will actually pull you in.
3: Yeah, yeah,
13: you're
3: supposed
13: to. I've been in a situation at a lake, Jeff. I thought it was over, and I'm a pretty, you know, not only a devastatingly handsome, I'm a pretty good athlete. It's a joke, by the way. But I thought it was over. Like, and it was just in a lake, and we've all maybe hopefully not had those moments.
3: It'll scare the crap out of you, man. It's tough, and they do. But in that moment, you just want to get to shore. You don't think, well, gosh, I think I've been told swim parallel to the shore, and somehow you'll get out of it. No, you're breathing hard. You're getting tired. Yep. You're like, this is it, man. This is how I'm going to die.
13: Precisely. Quickly on the quarterback situation with Herbert, I think the Chargers are just cursed. Last year, they lost their top two offensive linemen in the preseason. Guys, I watched the amazing Patrick Mahomes lose his two tackles

0: and it's not a knock on Caruso, but role players always play better at home. Oh. And I this is such a schizophrenic series. I think the moment's going to be too big for 22-year-old Castle and 20-year-old the other guard. And De'Aaron Fox has been abysmal. He's been abysmal the last three games. And I just think it's a tall order to ask a young team to win a game on the road. And I think Wemby, I think his legs are going, because when you start settling for jumpers and he's hitting them, but and he's a little less active in the zone on defense, I just think that there's a cumulative effect and they're just wearing him down. And, you know, I would say OKC is probably going to win this series. By the way, Anthony, in the first segment, you should have him do a promo. His Becky accent is phenomenal, and I'd like to hear more from that guy. He cracks me up. Yeah. Have a great weekend, guys.
1: See you, man. Interesting on Wemby's legs. I'm not sure I've heard that before. Do you think they're playing every other night? He's 7'4", right? I mean, do you think there's a wear down piece on him getting physical the way he is?
2: Guys are tired, man. Like, they're playing hard.
1: Yep.
2: Getting hit.
1: Yep.
2: Playing a game.
1: Yep.
2: But it's what everyone wants to do.
1: Dan, good morning. You're on the Sports Animal. Hello, Dan.
3: Good morning. Hey, I'm a little late on the Mount Rushmore thing, but my four, it's four only, right?
1: Yeah, four.
3: So mine would be Mancy, Holly, Brian, and Bobby Foster.
1: Bobby Foster. All right. So two boxers.
3: And the answer's out.
1: Yeah. Huh? Two boxers, a golfer, and a football player. Okay?
3: Yeah, two boxers, a golfer, football player. That's pretty Albuquerque-ish, pretty New Mexico-ish.
1: Yeah, it's hard to leave Nancy Lopez off. I mean, she was the best in the world for a long time. But this generation, I think there's a lot of people just don't realize, first of all, probably don't even know who she is, and secondly, the appreciation probably isn't there for her.
3: Those of us that didn't know anything about golf, and we were just a bunch of, you know, ranch kids, farmer kids from up north and everything, when Nancy came on the scene, we were all so proud that a Hispanic, a woman, just everything about her. And then she was awesome. You know, she was just a phenomenal golfer as a golfer.
1: She was the best in the world.
3: So, yeah, she's got to be on Rushmore, man.
1: All right, man. Enjoy the weekend.
3: Definitely. That's good. You too, brother.
1: Yeah. I mean, you probably just heard about it, right? But she was as good as there was. So we'll do Mount Rushmore another day if you want. All right, we'll wrap when we get back. What do you got to know as you go through your weekend? Still have time for you to get in. Might even be Terry. 505-246-0610. 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
5: There's a belief out there that either the Eagles and Patriots have already worked out their A.J. Brown deal and are just sitting on it until Monday, or that no one else aside from New England is genuinely interested. But if you're an AFC contender thin at receiver, Baltimore, Kansas City, or a division rival of New England, looking at you, Buffalo, why wouldn't you put together a last-ditch effort to not just acquire A.J. Brown, but also keep him out of your opponent's hands? I'm Chris Penn.
6: Jim Rome here with your Rome Report. Yes, I did say after game one of the Spurs-Thunder series that, while SGA is the MVP of the league, Wemby was the best player in the world. After game two, I want to reiterate, SGA is the MVP, and he played like it in a game they absolutely had to have. Lose both games at home, and the defending champs are not only on thin ice, they're dead on arrival, because you're not beating Wemby four times in five games, but you can't beat him three out of five, especially if the Spurs backcourt remains busted up. And if De'Aaron Fox and or Dylan Harper miss additional action, the Spurs are in trouble. And yes, I know OKC was sketchy as hell last night, flopping around, stepping on ankles, and dirtying up the game. But why does anybody do anything? Because they can. And the ref show did nothing to stop it. The Spurs did their job. They got their split. But even without the home court, the momentum has swung back to the champs, especially if the Spurs...
7: The images were terrifying. Parents watched their kids on a hidden camera in a room with a toy gun. It took just seconds before the children picked up the gun, stared down the barrel, and pointed it at other kids in the room. That's why gun safety is so important. This summer, Calibers is hosting youth camps for children ages 8 to 12, starting June 10.
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18: A better life with Dr. Sanjay Gupta.
19: People have started using AI for all sorts of things, but I cannot think of an area where the stakes are higher than your health. First of all, I'll tell you this. I know doctors who have cracked some seemingly impossible cases with the help of AI, so it can be a powerful tool. But AI can also hallucinate, provide bad advice, and be just as confident when it does that. If you do decide to plug any personal medical information into one of these chatbots, you should know that while the companies that created them have robust privacy protections in place, they are not bound by HIPAA, like your healthcare provider is. Whatever the advice presented to you, take it with a degree of healthy skepticism. Always get a second opinion. And remember, if you ever experience concerning symptoms, skip the AI consult and head straight to the ER. I'm Dr. Sanjay Gupta, helping you live a better life.

0: All right, I'll cut them short since we got three lines hot. I'll do that. Just for all you latecomers, 505-246-0610. Three lines lit, one line open. Let's go. Howard, good morning. You're on the Sports Animal. Hello, Howie.
1: Good morning. I've given Dan a call. He's my go-to guy as far as electricity. He says, I'm on hold with the Sports Animal. Howard, I'll call you back. I said, don't worry. Edward's up. He's good for another 15 minutes. So. Anyhow, I tell you, I think San Antonio's going to take this. I really do. And I think it's going to be a very entertaining finals with the Knicks and San Antonio. I don't know. What are your guys' thoughts on that?
0: That's where I'm leaning, man. My gut tells me I don't know why I've been pulling for Oklahoma City. I don't know what my affection is with that. But my recency bias after what my eyes told me last night, I think we're both leaning that way, right?
1: Yeah, yes. I think so, and I think Wembanyama and Cats, Carl Anthony Towns is gonna be a good matchup. I'll let you go. I know you have other calls.
0: All right, man. See you. I mean, that's where you are, right?
2: That's where I'm at right now.
0: Yeah, Rudy. Good morning. You're on the Sports Animal. Hello, Rudy.
3: Well, I'm just gonna take Howard's time. I just doubled my time. Hey, lots to talk about. Even though you think there's no sports, right?
0: I never thought that. No,
3: been keeping one eye on. College softball for the women, and we'll see if all that money at Texas Tech can get them a championship this year. I don't know who to go for in this finals because I really think whoever comes out of that is going to be kind of, you know, in a cat fight, and I don't know how ready they're going to be to take on the Knicks, and of course we'll see how that plays out, but you would think that the Knicks would have a huge advantage just from sheer lack of having to play so much basketball, and these two teams have been going at each other pretty hard, like a lot of people have been saying. You know, I don't like some of the dirty stuff, and it just seems to go on way too much, but I don't know what you can do. You can't watch 10 guys all the time with three guys, so there's a lot of cheap shots that I saw last night that don't really I don't like that part of the game. With regard to the SEC, yeah, Greg Sankey, is that? Have you ever met that gentleman?
0: I have.
3: I guess all for me and none for thee, huh?
0: What do you mean?
3: Well, we're not going to talk about pooling resources at all. Mm. How does that work? How are we going to do that? That's too confusing. What's confusing about equalizing the playing field, Mr. Sankey?
0: Yeah,
3: For years, the SEC has just feasted on the fact that they think everybody wants to watch their product all the time, 24/7, and pay them all this money. And as a college football fan, I'm offended. So I would like to see something come from this bill that brings more equity with that TV money, Jeff. That's my. If you go out and raise your own money, that's fine. But this is money that is basically a windfall for these SEC and Big Ten teams. Do you really think that many people are into Northwestern football?
0: No. No.
3: How about Rutgers?
0: Yeah, and that's right. No, you're right. You're right. There's people that are certainly riding the coattails of the big boys. Absolutely. I mean, Kentucky's riding Alabama a bit, too. Yeah, Missouri maybe. Yeah.
3: So let's see what happens with that. And then my final thoughts are, man, we just had one of the premier track programs. There's Pamela Kosugi. Yep. She goes ahead and qualifies and let the BYU runner, I can't remember her name, nip her right at the end. I think she could have finished her off.
0: Beat her by 0.26,
3: Nobody's going to touch Halftime Samuel. I think that guy is just at a different level. I toyed around with running a little bit when I was in law school, go out and run the hills at the Arboretum and all that, and thought it was cool to go train at altitude and then run back to Ann Arbor and you could drink all night. But those people are at a level that is just unbelievable. I don't know who was on your show saying that they could go out and run. You'll never get there. These people are such exceptional athletes that it's hard to believe that you can run 5,000 meters in under 13 minutes.
0: No, it's insane. It's insane. They're amazing athletes. All right, man, I'm going to bounce because I want to get one more in, but I appreciate the call. Have a great weekend.
3: You too.
0: All right. And before we do that, I need to tell you about LaBarge Landscape, and if you've got anything going on that you need landscaping, call them. 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Whether your project's small or large, the answer is easy. It is LaBarge Landscape. Terry, good morning. Thanks for holding. You're on the Sports Animal. Hello, Terry.
4: Good Friday, Jeff. Good Friday, JJ. Thoughts and hugs, all family members. I don't know the NCAA. I think, you know, with the backup quarterback, I thought Diego won his lawsuit, so why they have to appeal? Do they want to turn it into the Oliver Show and say, oh, please, NCAA, may I have another? And why?
0: Oh, the love seat thing, yeah.
4: Yeah, and then with the swimming story, the sad way to end the week was Joe Delaney, the Kansas City running back, he died trying to save a kid, I don't know, the ocean, where it was. And I just remember his wife saying, I just hope somebody else would be willing to do the same for my kids. So, you know, we always have something. We're put in a position when somebody steps up and does something like that and tries to help out, and hopefully it works out successful like this golfing story and all that. Maybe next week talk about how Phil will be accepted. I don't know if he officially gets into the U.S. Open, says he wants to play.
0: I think so.
4: I don't know the crowds, the galleries, will they – accepting like they used to do it. And then last morbid thing was, of course, it'll be Father's Day, and Payne Stewart, when he looked across to Phil and said, you'll have many more chances, your time will come. Mm-hmm. And that's, of course, the one event he hasn't won to get the Grand Slam. And just when I was listening on the radio the day that Payne Stewart's plane was flying across, and they said it lost contact and it went down, it was kind of sad on that way. But besides that, you guys have a wonderful weekend. Be safe. Enjoy your families. And take care.
0: All right, man. See you. All right. Been a good week. It was a short. I felt like a lot got done this week, didn't it? A lot this week. By the time we reconvene on June 1st, which is crazy in its own right, we will have the NBA Finals set, and we will have the Stanley Cup Final ready to go. We might have that by tonight because you get Carolina and Montreal tonight, 6 o'clock on TNT and HBO Max. Carolina looking to close it out at home. They're up 3-1 on the Canadiens. The winner will get the Vegas Golden Knights. We're sitting at home in Vegas and getting ready. We're both on San Antonio, I think. I mean, I don't know why I've got an affection for Oklahoma City. I don't know why, but I almost feel like it's not Wemby's time yet, although it will be soon, but maybe it is. But we're both leaning a little San Antonio?
2: Leaning SA.
0: Yeah. I'm not totally in yet, but I mean, that's kind of where I am. You got a fun weekend of Isotopes baseball here on the Sports Animal. The El Paso Chihuahuas are in town. You can listen to those games tonight, tomorrow, and Sunday right here on the Sports Animal. United will be in Hartford, and the Chupacabras are at home against the San Diego Strike Force. That game's at 2 o'clock. Tingley Coliseum on Sunday. Get on out there. Tickets start at $2 to get in the door. And I really, really do believe you're going to enjoy that product. It's a fun, fast game. Text line says Spurs will win because of defense. On the email machine, did I miss anything here? Ooh, I might have. The Ho and Queuing Terrence in 5-4-3. And this one says, I'm just glad we're getting a flipping game this weekend, Jeff. There wouldn't have been hoops otherwise. Now, if it's another blowout, we might regret getting our hopes up. Thank you, Mike. Thanks to Nick Nee and to Kyle Moore Brown. They were with us today. They heard with Colin Coward is next. The Jim Rome Show is after that. Kenny Thomas's Unfiltered comes in at 4 o'clock, and then you get the Isotopes and the Chihuahuas. We're back on Monday with award-winning radio starting at 7 a.m. Adrian produced all week and did a fabulous job on the television side. Thank you, Adrian. He is J.J. Buck. I am merely Jeff Symbieta. Big weekend for you.
2: Huge.
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7: To get... We're going to wrap up with tomorrow's headlines today. Rachel, I know you love this segment.
8: I do. It's one of my faves.
7: You do your little thing during it. It's funny.
8: Yeah.
7: The audience loves it. Take it away.
8: Well, I got you a little present for this one, actually.
7: Exciting.
8: So I will say, when we've done this together before, your tomorrow's headlines have not panned out some of the time.
7: Shocker.
8: I got to be honest. So today, this time, I got you a tea bag. I think this is like a fancy tea bag, right?
7: Okay.
8: And so I'll throw this over to you, and you can read the tea leaves and maybe be a little more accurate.
7: Okay.
8: I'm just saying,
7: right.
8: You got to step
7: That's
8: up.
7: Good.
8: All right? I'm stepping up. I'm even putting the glasses on here so I get everything.
7: Here we go. Yes.
8: This is serious, Jason.
7: Okay.
8: Serious.
7: Locked
8: all right.
7: In.
8: We're going to get to the NBA, but I got to do a little housekeeping here with the NFL. A lot of questions about where this wide receiver will play tomorrow's headlines today. What will be the headline for A.J. Brown this season?
7: I think we've only done A.J. Brown like 8 times since January. We picked 6 or 7 different teams. I got a fresh one, though, for you.
8: Okay.
7: The headline
8: yes.
7: for A.J. Brown this season will be Raven is fundamental.
8: Ooh.
7: Baltimore acquires rare edition. How about this, Rachel?
8: Okay.
7: So Lamar still doesn't have his deal. Interestingly, A.J. Brown, June 1, is likely to get dealt somewhere. If you look at the Baltimore wide receiver room, they haven't done anything.
8: Yeah.
7: They didn't make any upgrades, lost a couple tight ends. If they're going to go all in, maybe Lamar has changed his tune from, I want a fully guaranteed deal to, hey, can you go get me a superstar receiver? That would be really nice. Zay Flowers is good, but A.J. Brown would be better. So I'll toss that out there. A.J. Brown to the Ravens. The clock is ticking.
8: Here's my response to that. I think you need 2 sets of tea leaves. Because he's not going to the Ravens, Jason. You know that. I mean, right now, everyone's saying it's only Boston in the race, right? Only the Patriots. And you and I think that the Kansas City Chiefs should get in there, but they're not even saying anything yet.
7: Yeah, we've narrowed it down to contenders, right?
8: Yeah.
7: As fun as the Raiders talk is, it's not realistic.
8: Yeah, or the Ravens talk, not realistic. Just saying. All right, next up. You have a trade prediction for a certain seller.
7: Oh, yes.
8: Tomorrow's headlines today. What will be the headline for Jaylen Brown next season?
7: Well, I mean, if last one was a 2-tea bagger, this is probably like a 6. The headline for Jaylen Brown, unhappy Jaylen Brown next season, betrayed. Recent acquisition excites bull market. Chicago starved for a superstar. Goes after Jaylen Brown. They can dangle that number 4 pick in the draft. They do have 2 draft picks in the lottery, so they're in good shape. And you could put together a package of Josh Giddey, you know? You could put together Buzelis, who everybody likes probably too much to trade him away. And then a Patrick Williams. I've run this through the ESPN trade machine. It does work. I did run it by some Bulls fans who were like, hell no. But again, I think Jaylen Brown is one of these good players, but I don't know if he's a number 1. And I think somebody, though, desperate enough, because, you know, are the Bulls going to get a franchise guy at 4? Maybe. But how about Jaylen Brown? Is that a good tea leaf reading?
8: First of all, I don't know if they can put the graphic up again, but I need to know who those people in the background are, because there's some questionable figures back there. I didn't know if you had, like, the luminaries of Chicago or Boston or something back there. I don't know. They look very serious over there. First of all, you talk to your Bulls fan friends.
7: That does not include Cowherd, by the way.
8: That's a really good notion of whether a team's going to do a trade. Boston's not doing that trade either. Josh Giddey for Jaylen Brown?
7: No, Josh Giddey's part of the deal. Bouzelas would be the best guy. But the number four pick, hey.
8: No.
7: You get a plug-and-play guy, according to Givony?
8: No. No. All right, we're moving on. I can't handle this. This is too much for me. Next up, I want to know tomorrow's headlines today. This is a prediction for the NBA this weekend. Jason, what will be the headline after Game 7 of the NBA Western Conference Finals?
7: A headline Rachel will actually like. Game 7, Saturday night. Here we go. The headline.
8: Okay.
7: Will be the flop night rises.
8: Jason.
7: Then flops again. Give me the Spurs going into the Dust Bowl and winning Game 7 as SGA lays another egg and we come on here. Oh, boy, next week and it's going to be open season on the two-time MVP.
8: Jason.
7: Give me the Spurs winning.
8: Look, the Spurs, I think we've had three people say on the show, the Spurs are the more fun result there and the Thunder are going to be favored. So we'll have to see what happens. Great prediction. Not as good with the headline.
7: Oh,
8: you're so mean. You're so mean.
7: Dark Knight Rises.
8: All SGA is trying to do is, amazing. You know, feel how the court's going to be. He's trying to get a feel for it. You don't know. You can't just test that with your sneakers.
7: Flippity flop flop.
8: I'm just saying. All right. Now we go to the Knicks and Spurs, who are who your picks. So we've got to go to tomorrow's headlines today. What will be the headline for Game 7? Oh, I'm sorry, I did that one. We already got that. But what will be the headline for the NBA Finals?
7: NBA Finals, yeah, this is a really risky pick here. But the headline for the NBA Finals will be, tonight we're going to party like it's 1999, but win this time. I think we'd see a rematch of Nick Spurs, and you see my guy Jalen Brunson there. That was just a brutal picture. And I think Jalen Brunson and the Knicks get the dub over the Spurs. Whoever wins, Spurs or Thunder, it's going to be exhausted.
8: Yeah.
7: And we see the injuries mounting. The Knicks are rested, except for Mitchell Robinson. Give me the Knicks to win the NBA Finals.
8: Yeah. No, look, these injuries have changed a lot of people's minds. You know, they're going to be so beat up. This will be the third series in a row that the Knicks play a team in a series that is coming off a seven-game series.
7: Good night.
8: So they got some tired guys coming at them, some injured guys. We'll have to see who they get. All right, finally, your favorite topic. The World Cup, tomorrow's headlines today. What will be the headline for USA's top scorer at the World Cup?
7: I anticipate us doing like an all-World Cup here in the next coming weeks, but the headline for the USA's top scorer will be Flow State. Bella gonna score again. That's my guy, Flo Balogun. I love him
8: as a scoring machine.
7: I like Christian Pulisic, but he is in a bit of a funk.
8: Yeah.
7: And I think Flo and company get it done. Listen, I can't tell you how geeked I am. We did a little World Cup this week. Probably do a little more next week as all the rosters are finalized. But if you had to pick a leading scorer, who you got?
8: No, I'm with you, man. He's just such a fun player.
7: Yeah.
8: Like, fun off the field, fun on the field. It's who you want to root for.
7: He's who we thought Jozy Altidore would be. Jozy Altidore was good, but
8: you
7: I think
8: can't
7: Flo...
8: can't even compliment someone without taking the shot at someone else.
7: That's not a shot. Altidore was really good, but, like, you know, Flo, I think, is next level. And hopefully that wasn't a shot. I love Jozy Altidore. Come on.
8: Yeah, you can definitely tell.
7: All right, Rachel, we survived the week.
8: Yes, we have late news, though. Sean Sweeney from the Spurs being hired as the Orlando Magic coach. He was considered the best guy out there, so I don't know what you think of that.
7: He's a young dude,
8: young assistant,
7: right?
8: Associate head coach of the Spurs, so he'll stay with them. How far they go.
7: So, all right, Rachel, thanks. It was a splendid week. Producers delivered. Headline writers crushed it. Guests were off the hook. I mean, goodness gracious, I'm going to sleep. See you next week.
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0: The images were terrifying. Parents watched their kids on a hidden camera in a room with a toy gun. It took just seconds before the children picked up the gun, stared down the barrel, and pointed it at other kids in the room. That's why gun safety is so important. 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
4: Thank you.

0: And he's going to learn. He's going to understand the NFL game. Right now, he's running with the third team, right? The third string guys. And so it's Kirk Cousins, Aiden O'Connell, and then Fernando Mendoza. And some people are saying, well, how could Fernando Mendoza be third in the depth chart? Well, everything is always unofficial when it comes to the offseason and even in training camp. But it gives Fernando an understanding, Brian, of the process of not only him being comfortable with taking snaps under center, also him learning the playbook, but also more importantly, just how to be a professional, how to be a pro, how to study film, how to go through progressions. There are so many things that he is learning right now, and we're still at the end of May. He's still got all of June, and then training camp will come, and he'll get another speed course into that. So I think he's fine right where he is as he gets better and better each day.
1: Talking NFL with Kirk Morrison, game analyst for the Raiders Radio Network. And with that role, you get a check that has the logo of the silver and black on it. So I understand your vantage point, but you're always unbiased with your analysis. How long do you think it's going to take Fernando to become the starting quarterback? Do you think we see it midseason, or could it take longer?
0: No, honestly, it depends on Kirk Cousins. That's to me the answer I'm going to give you, because Kirk Cousins right now is really in tune. He's really sharp right now, and Clint Kubiak's offense he's very familiar with. So he's been able to go out there. He's getting guys lined up. He's spreading the football around. He's got some weapons in Ashton Jeantie at running back and Brock Bowers at tight end. They've got a group of wide receivers that they're still working through right now. Capable guys of doing the job. Obviously, Tyler Linderbaum. I mean, we can name all the guys who have now come to the silver and black. But I say that because this is a group that I think that's going to be much better than they were a year ago. And right now, the guy who's able to get everything on track is Kirk Cousins. To me, it's if Kirk Cousins falters early on, then I possibly see Mendoza coming on right away. But I'm telling you, it's been hard. Again, I go back, Brian, the process. This is the process of the Las Vegas Raiders. And this is in lockstep with Mark Davis, the owner, Tom Brady, who's also a minority owner, John Spytek, who's the general manager, Clint Kubiak, Andrew Janoco, who's the offensive coordinator. Everybody's in unison on this one, that when Fernando is ready, he'll get his opportunity, but not a minute too early.
1: All right, now that you've gone through the full org chart and you've reminded us to trust the process, in
0: Gotta
1: fairness, the
0: trust it.
1: process hasn't always worked out. So what would you say to a cynic, not me, but a hypothetical cynic, who would say, Josh McDaniels, a brilliant play caller, flamed out in
0: Yes.
1: Vegas. Why is it going to be different with Clint Kubiak coming from Seattle?
0: I think the bigger thing right now is that this team realizes that they're building something. It's a foundation that they're building that I think the Raiders have not had in a very long time. You mentioned Josh McDaniels, but they remember right after that was Antonio Pierce, along with Antonio was with Tom Telesco, I believe. And then before it was Josh McDaniels with Dave Ziegler. See, I gotta get
1: And
0: all
1: Mike
0: in my
1: Mayock before that,
0: mind.
1: right?
0: Mike Mayock and John Gruden. And then last year was Pete Carroll and John Spytek. This year is Spytek,
1: I think you're
0: along
1: making
0: with
1: my
0: Clint
1: point for me,
0: Kubiak.
1: Kirk.
0: Yeah, no, what I'm making is the point is that Clint Kubiak has come in and he is all about football. To me, right now, the way this is all kind of shaping up, to me, Brian, is that everybody, again, is in unison. Everybody's talking. They're in lockstep with how this thing is going to continue, they think, to build for the future. This isn't, they realized that last year they really tried to speed this thing up, Brian, and really go into a let's hurry up and rebuild this thing and get over it. There were too many warts on the wall that they said, you know what? No. Let's start this thing over. Let's build it the right way. And that's what I'm seeing right now. The way that they drafted this season, the way that they went about the offseason in terms of free agency, what changes from Josh McDaniels and Pete Carroll is that they're finally building the roster the right way, a couple of drafts, and now you have a position with a quarterback in Fernando Mendoza, along with Kirk Cousins, of two guys that not only can do the job now, but Fernando for the future. That's something I think Josh McDaniels didn't have. Remember, McDaniels had Jimmy Garoppolo, so it's a little bit different, right?
1: And it sounds like you're talking about culture. It's all about culture
0: Yes.
1: in all of sports. You know how it works as a radio superstar. Top of the hour is sacred, so I'm looking for a concise answer here.
0: Yeah.
1: You're saying the Raiders are going to be better, and we know this league is built on parity. Just about every year, somebody goes from worst to first. New England, the example last year. How much better will the Raiders be in a rugged division?
0: I think they'll be better. I just don't know how many wins.
1: Give us a number. Don't say better. Don't be that vague and amorphous.
0: I think right now you're just saying right now you have to at least, I would say, double, hopefully triple the wins from last year, which is not saying much, but this team won three games last year, Brian. Let's be honest. If they can get between 6 and 9 wins, that's where I think their ceiling is, honestly. That's where I think that they can go. And I look at it right now as they love being this underdog. No one's really talking about them. No primetime games. I like where they're at right now. And they get a chance to prove to everybody that they deserve to be not only on primetime, but they're a team that nobody wants to play.
1: Kirk, I'm glad we had the chance to reunite. Let's not wait 15 years for the next conversation. I was jumping back in my mind, remembering what we were discussing on that show. It was Matt Kemp canoodling with Rihanna. That's how long ago we were on the air together.
0: Wow. Wow. Matt Kemp and Rihanna. Wow, she's had a couple of kids now. She's with ASAP Rocky, and Matt Kemp is retired. And yeah, this is you're bringing it back.
1: Well, she is a Bahamian Tentress, as we remember back then. Yes. Kirk, continued success. And Jim, under the weather today, I know when he's back, he looks forward to talking with you as we get closer to the regular season.
0: Man, sound good, Brian. Great to be with you, man.
1: Thank you. Kirk Morrison deserves every ounce of his success. As he mentioned, he was still an active player when he and I canoodled on the radio. I'll say it, Fox Sports Radio. And now he's a teammate of the great JT the Brick. He calls the games with Jason Horowitz. You see him on ESPN. You hear him on Sirius XM NFL Radio. My man had a mission. He had a plan. He's executed. And he called something like 14 college football games last year. Now, again, I should get some hobbies. I know that because I'm flipping around. There's Kirk again, and terrific, both on a college football Saturday and an NFL Sunday. We'll get more NFL on the docket coming up as we kick off hour number two. Why aren't we talking about the Chiefs connected to A.J. Brown? Just throwing it out there because everyone says it's a done deal. Brown's going to New England, and then the pushback predictably from the insiders the other day. Oh, nothing's done yet. We'll get into that. And if the Knicks don't win it all with this path to the NBA Finals, should they just burn down the franchise? We're talking about a window of opportunity as they're going to face another opponent coming off of Game 7. That's coming up. Another hour on the way. I'm Brian Weber in for Jim. It's the Jim Rome Show.
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8: 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The San Antonio Spurs won Game 6 of the Western Conference Finals. Shai Gilgeous-Alexander struggled in Game 6. 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Will SGA bounce back in Game 7? I'm Chris Plett.
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23: San Francisco trailed Cincinnati 16-13, but quarterback Joe Montana orchestrated a 92-yard drive to glory.
24: Montana is back to throw. He looks and throws. End zone. Touchdown. Touchdown. To John Taylor with 34 seconds left. And the 49ers lead by 3, and the extra point would put the nail in the Cincinnati coffin.
23: The Niners won 20-16 to capture their third Super Bowl title in as many tries, and second versus the Bengals in 8 seasons. I'm Scott Graham, Westwood One Sports.
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9: 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Parents watched their kids on a hidden camera in a room with a toy gun. It took just seconds before the children picked up the gun, stared down the barrel, and pointed it at other kids in the room. That's why gun safety is so important. This summer, Calibers is hosting youth camps for children ages 8 to 12. Starting June 10th and through July, the two-day camps that run 10 to 2 are led by NRA-certified instructors who

The images were terrifying. Parents watched their kids on a hidden camera in a room with a toy gun. It took just seconds before the children picked up the gun, stared down the barrel, and pointed it at other kids in the room. That's why gun safety is so important. This summer, Calibers is hosting youth camps for children ages 8 to 12. 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They'll also learn shooting fundamentals in a safe and fun environment, and lunch is provided. 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

0: defense. They're going to be able to key on him. So it's not necessarily, is it Caruso hitting shots? Is it anybody hitting shots? I mean, we had Hartenstein hitting those little floaters he hits. You have Chet. This is a team effort.
1: Case and Wallace actually was fully honest, right? I mean, his offensive game, especially against Wemby, is just not there.
0: Well, I mean, you know, can you? I mean, first of all, I think Wemby loves every human being on earth except for Chet Holmgren. He's got like something against this kid, and I love it. I mean, it's great to watch. Chet is capable of more, but when you're going up against a wall of Wembanyama, it's pretty tough. So, but again, I think some of that comes from the lack of creation. You can't do as much if you're the Thunder on offense if you don't have these creative guards. The driving force of A.J. Mitchell it's really what's missing, or what Jalen Williams, J-Dub, is capable of that we haven't really seen much this year because he's had a down year. You know, it's just, you know, injuries suck. Hamstrings are tricky. So, you know, McCain going off at home, that seems to be the catalyst, at least in two and a half of these games anyway. He's just been this incredible scorer. So they just need that collective effort, and you just relieve a little bit of pressure on Shea, and then he's a surgeon and he's going to dice you up and kill you. So, you know, that's the Spurs challenge is, you know, Shea is really, really tough. And if someone else gets going, it's a problem. So I can't wait for game 7. I'm excited.
1: And you don't have to wait that long coming up tomorrow. And you mentioned McCain, Sam Presti looking brilliant again, getting him from the Sixers. I'm Brian Weber in for Jim Rome, getting you set for game 7 between the Thunder and the Spurs, chatting with my friend Eric Pincus of Bleacher Report. Let us shift to the Knicks. And the audience has heard me being too plaintive in explaining. I was a long-suffering Knicks fan as a kid, so I always presumed the worst with this team. Somehow, some way, they're on the hottest roll in basketball history. How concerned are you about the 8-day layoff heading into Game 1 on Wednesday of the NBA Finals?
0: Right. Well, it's more of a problem in game one, right? So they're starting it on the road. So, like, you just got to get a split. It might be worse if they were at home and if they had home court advantage, because in that first game, the first quarter, they're probably not anywhere close. And people say, well, why don't they practice or do scrimmage? It's like they do all that, but there's a level where you just can't stay at game shape unless you're playing in NBA games. And so, yeah, it's going to take a minute for the Knicks. They're going to be vulnerable in that first half. But this is a team that, I mean, come on, like they get blitzed sometimes in the first half, and then they just they're a monster right now in the second. Brunson gets going, you know, their wings are incredible defensively, and then Cat, they're finding that they're not getting exploited. That's just the best way to put it. In theory, on paper, the Brunson Cat pick and roll defense should be a problem that other teams can exploit, but the Knicks have the wings. We have the Mitchell Robinson finger situation, but assuming he's good to go, which apparently he's going to be after surgery.
1: It's a broken pinky. Hey, you need a toe, Donnie. I can get you a toe out of Lebowski.
0: That he had surgery on.
1: That seems important. And what about the procedure, right?
0: Well, to be fair, like, you know, he's had no touch anyway. It's not like he could shoot.
1: But he's a large body to come off the bench.
0: Yeah. So, you know, you tape it to your ring finger and you go. You know what I mean? Like, I don't think if it was something like they had to put pins in there and it was something crazy, then maybe not. But, you know, penciling him in, you know, I think the Knicks are going to have a tough time in that first game, the first half. But for those who are like, oh, this champion is coming out of the West, sure, I might pick the Thunder, I might pick the Spurs. I haven't thought that far. We'll wait till game 7. But, like, no, the Knicks aren't like a rollover team. This is a really, really good team. They're on an incredible run, and they're good. It's not a mistake that they're here. They didn't have a great regular season, but they also had a new coach. And it takes a minute under any new coach to sort of adapt to the changes in philosophy. I know Mike Brown a long time and got to know him when he was a coach with the Lakers. He's a tremendous person. He's a good listener. He's collaborative. And he's been great. So, yeah, let's see what happens. You know, that first game, it's a 7-game series. It doesn't necessarily matter what happens in that first game. The Knicks are resilient. The 8 days will matter. It'll mean they start rusty. So what? They'll get over it. They'll get over it by the second half. Will it be enough? If they lose that first game, that's fine. You're losing on the road. Get a split in game 2, and then let's get to a real series. I just don't want a sweep of any kind. I want 6 games. I want 7 games. I want good competition.
1: Well, we've had the polar extremes, right? Sweeps from the Knicks and game 7s with their opponents. appreciate you taking the time. I will not ask you to make your Game 7 lock. You can do that on the X platform. I'm getting ready for fill-in season, so we'll be in touch come July. And I'm going to head to the internet and get you a Bleacher Report mic flag, because it's freaking me out to see that naked microphone in your hand.
0: Let's do it. All right.
1: All right, Eric. Thank you.
0: Anytime.
1: And since I've been heading to the fertility clinic, there was a thought about, folks, if you're watching on the simulcast, this is often called a prophylactic because it's a pee popper. Tom woke up for that. Well, Tom, it's polysyllabic on a Friday, and I was just being as accurate as possible. Not a big deal. The staff now is looking at me in horror. It is very interesting when they wake up. I spend most of the 3 hours trying not to make eye contact. Occasionally, I stumble across something, and I get a collective, what? Listen, Adam Rank, our dear friend, will be here in July, and the party's on. You're only going to have to deal with me a couple times. I know I'm getting wildly pipped, and I'm going. I like Adam more than I like myself. I'll be listening. I'll be watching. That means I better empty the bucket coming up in the final hour of the program, which theoretically is wide open. We could have a week that was, he says with a question mark. We will talk more Knicks basketball. We will get back to Game 7 between the Spurs and the Thunder. I just learned Robinson going to go out there with a broken pinky. The marvels of modern technology when it comes to medicine. So hang with us for the much ballyhooed final hour of the program as we continue. I appreciate you kicking it with me. I'm Brian Weber, in for Jim. This is the Jim Rome Show.
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10: The images were terrifying. 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It took just seconds before the children picked up the gun, stared down the barrel, and pointed it at other kids in the room. That's why gun safety is so important. 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

0: unpaid hotel bills in his wake, allegedly. I have no life. I watched that fight. Manziel actually looked like he knew the basic tenets of MMA. He delivered a couple kicks, but it was like the old Predator versus Alien poster. Whoever wins, we lose. Who's the big loser? This guy. I don't know how I got a Bob Menery jacket. Clearly, you can tell that I have mapped out each and every sentence. And unfortunately, we didn't have a chance to rehearse at 4 a.m. like we normally do, given the last-minute arrangement today. But since we have gone wall-to-wall NBA postseason and a lot of football, even some baseball, I want to amplify a point made by Adam Silver. You know how he's glossed in these parts. The other night in his interview with Pat McAfee, saying the quiet part out loud. Now, once you could get beyond his bluster, and what's he supposed to say? We have terrible officials, but thank you for betting. Please bet some more because it's all about wagering. But when he was talking about AI being used as a tool.
1: The officiating is incredible.
0: Coming up soon to handle things like out-of-bounds calls and clarifying possession. And we've seen it in baseball. The ABS has been a smash success. Now, if you're a pitcher, you don't love it because that strike zone squeezing you, walks are up, and at the same time, batting average has never been lower in the history, modern history of baseball, in part because the strike zone has shrunk and it's consistent. It's not varying like it did when, say, the late Eric Gregg was behind the plate back in the day with El Duque on the mound, or was it Levon Hernandez? We'll say that for another day. I am fully in favor of technology. I'm the man with a fake computer in front of me that's turned off. And especially in baseball, where we had these wide fluctuations, as mentioned, from strike zone to strike zone, depending on who was behind the plate. Look, I'm old enough to remember the chest protector days, the different strike zone between the National League and the American League, okay? I endorse technology in this role. The goal is to get it right. But, and again, I'm not trying to be on a soapbox in the last 3 minutes here. It does strike me as, at some point, using sports as a metaphor for the rest of society. That's another reason why I wanted to be a sportscaster a million years ago. In fact, June 1991 started this professional odyssey. And if it ends today, it's been 35 good years. No complaints. I'm the luckiest guy alive. But when we get to a place now, and thinking about what attracted me to this business, sports is the lens through which we can view so many different aspects of life. Jackie Robinson's impact, if you want to talk about our evolution in terms of race relations in this country, or Muhammad Ali's stance, what have you. I think AI's use in sports is going to be a precursor to a larger conversation about how we're using all this stuff in real life. Because remember, most of what AI does is regurgitate what other people have taken the time to create. It's a wonderful tool, but if it's spitting out a perfect 800-word essay, those words are coming from somebody who actually took the time to write them. And at some point, I do think we're going to have an honest conversation amongst ourselves about what do people do for a living at this point? You can be someone who embraces the new wave and say it's going to lead to even better outcomes in sports, and we're going to get every call right. All right. Does every call have to be right? Isn't there a degree of humanity in what we do? And again, this is me opining. The athletes are going to be fine. In fact, in many ways, they're going to be even more valuable because they have such a unique skill set. But everything surrounding the performers, for lack of a better term, I think is capable of being replaced, including a fill-in host getting hokey at the end of the program, clutching a microphone. So just throwing that out there, I know you're going, wait a minute, it's happy hour on a Friday. Lighten up, Francis, and I will. But I just started thinking about that rhetorically and decisions we're going to have to make together when we get to a point when humans might be replaced. And I believe me, I've worked in this business long enough that I fully understand the moment some hologram could be projected here and there's a R2-D2 device clutching this microphone, early retirement comes sooner than I planned. All right, I got deep for no reason. Let me get to the thank yous. Kirk Morrison was sensational from the Raiders, as was Eric Pincus of Bleacher Report, Craig Hitchin, Jim Rome, who I hope will be back on Monday. I am told the crew is not robotic. The XR4 TI, Nick and Lorne, and the rest of the folks behind the scenes. My name is Brian Weber, and I'll talk to you down the road as a robot on the Jim Rome Show.
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5: Traffic right now, we do have those slowdowns, I-25 near the construction zone. That's affecting both directions. Very typical for this time of afternoon. Also, both directions of I-40 at the interchange. You're going to see a little bit of a backup there. Folks trying to exit off onto northbound I-25. Headed west on Alameda near Coors. You've got some slowdowns in that area.
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14: Rams quarterback Matthew Stafford said all the right things when discussing the team drafting Alabama quarterback Ty Simpson 13th overall. The 38-year-old MVP said he met with Sean McVay and discussed the selection and realizes he's not 25 anymore. Stafford says he's willing to help the young QB learn as he's part of the team, but that his job is to go out there and get himself and the team ready to play first. The Rams are currently the favorites to win the Super Bowl. I'm Adam Abdallah.
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19: 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It took just seconds before the children picked up the gun, stared down the barrel, and pointed it at other kids in the room. That's why gun safety is so important. 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
22: Good afternoon, Albuquerque. This is Jonah Vaqueta with Ed Nunez filling in for Kenny Thomas. How are we doing, Ed?
23: At the lab with you, and we just had a good talk with Forrest Stoltine, and we'll be joined later in the show by Charlie Condon, who is a guy that was drafted out of Georgia in the Colorado Rockies organization, and he's very well thought of in the Isotopes winning last night 12-7. They're actually 30-24 on the season and playing a lot better than they have in previous seasons. What are your thoughts about that?
22: Yeah, every time, I feel like Kalina could say this too. Every time when we produce baseball games, I feel like Charlie Condon is the first name or one of the first names that we have to put on our highlight reel. Am I right, Kalina? Because I feel like Charlie's always making highlights.
24: Yep.
23: Well, you mentioned, this is true. You mentioned some of the Kalina, how are you? You're Kalina.
24: I'm good.
23: Selling in the studio, holding things down for us. And a little bit windy out here at the lab, but we expect to have a very good show. And you know, Jonah, I'm going to start it off with last night, San Antonio holding serve at home, routing the Thunder 118-91, and they're going to force a Game 7, which will be at Oklahoma City tonight, tomorrow night at 6:30 p.m. Victor Wembanyama, a big game, 28 points, 10 rebounds, and 3 blocks. And, you know, I got to say, after they got routed, now they routed Oklahoma City in Game 6, and it seems Wembanyama, I think he's that leader. He is. You know, he gets his team together. He takes responsibility when he doesn't play well.
22: Yeah.
23: Game 7, Shai Gilgeous-Alexander, we mentioned that, averaging 31 points in the regular season and now averaging 24. The defense for San Antonio, Stephon Castle, and you know they got a rim protector with Wembanyama on the backside. What are your thoughts about that? They've done a good job.
22: Yeah, it's – and I feel like part of that is that Wemby's stepping up, and we know Shai's the type of player that will try to draw a foul whenever he can. So I feel like I saw a clip Wemby was telling like all his team, just foul him. If he's going to do this, just actually foul him. And then he kind of stopped after his players kept getting cheap shots and trying to basically run over them. And so I feel like that's another big part of why he can't like pull through.
23: 2460610 if you have any thoughts about the game 6 last night and the coming game 7. But I got to ask you this, though. Shai Gilgeous-Alexander, his game is, he likes getting to the elbows, loves the elbows, loves that fadeaway. He's not an athletic guy where he's going to rise above you, like we mentioned this, like the stars of the past, the MVPs. If you're the two-time MVP, Dan called yesterday, and Dan's the Knicks fan, and I love Dan. Dan's like, we're going to wax him anyway. New York's going to beat him anyway. I love Dan. Dan's one of my favorite callers. But he had made a point. If you're the MVP, take care of it.
22: Yeah.
23: Get rid of him. So Gilgeous-Alexander is a good, very good player. There's no doubt about it. But does he rise to the level of a Michael Jordan, of a Larry Bird, of a Steph Curry? When they took Kobe Bryant, we mentioned Kobe Bryant, some of the shots that he made. Some of them that he took, you're like, oh, no way. Then
22: do
23: boom,
22: you want to hear something
23: boom.
22: Crazy?
23: Yeah, go ahead.
22: Me and Kenny, I found this out earlier. And Kenny didn't believe it, and at first I didn't believe it. You know Shai has more regular season MVPs than Kobe Bryant.
23: Right, no, he does.
22: Which
23: no, he
22: is
23: does.
22: Insane to me.
23: 2-1.
22: I don't think, from the way he's, I feel like he's just not stepping up, and it was more of like a team thing at that point. Because that team, we see their bench could put up more points than the starters. We saw that game 5. So I feel like he's not putting in that MVP caliber season, postseason that he actually should be. From, like, I guess, a regular season.
23: For the Thunder, how much do they miss A.J. Mitchell? Jalen Williams tried last night. He's dragging that. Those hamstrings take months, man. And you go out there and you got to burst in short spaces. You're not 100%.
22: No
23: excuses, though. This is the Western Conference Finals. But what I'm saying is Shai Gilgeous-Alexander, well, a good, very good player. You know, a great player. He's got 2 MVPs. But I'd look at him, and this is to be determined on Game 7. What's his approach coming into Game 7? Because he does rely, that Thunder team, the way it's built, you know, they're going to be on top for a long time. Mm-hmm. They really are. I mean, Caruso has played great off of the bench. But Holmgren, he got punked a little bit by Wemby last night.
22: I've been saying this for, like, the past, like, I think the series started, is that, did you know that Wemby and Shai, or not Shai, Wemby and Chet go all the way back to their 17 years old for the FIBA World Championship, where Chet won MVP and Wemby got fouled out, and he got really mad. So they have familiar faces there. So I think now Wemby's getting Chet's game and basically put it on display that he's not as good as he actually was.
23: You know what? There was that little chest bump too. Wemby did, you know, after game during game 5, I believe, you know, went by the bench and kind of bumped Holmgren, and so. But if you look at San Antonio, this is a team that's built to beat Oklahoma City. It's a team that you look at Stephon Castle, the defense that he's played against SGA, and then you've got other bodies coming, Vassell, Harper. Who's that other kid? Bryant came off the bench and played very well last night.
22: Yeah,
23: I think this is an epic Game 7. We've talked to you. We haven't seen my wife and I are very excited for Game 7. We don't see a lot of Game 7.
22: No, we don't.
23: How excited are you for tomorrow?
22: I talked to you about this before the show, is that I think this is going to be one of the most entertaining Game 7s and probably series that we've seen in a while. I think the last ones that we could think of, LeBron was dominating everyone, Steph and that Warriors team was dominating everyone. And I'm pretty sure since, I think, I don't know, 2007, when LeBron was on the Cavaliers, there's been an Eastern Conference final every single year, or a different one every single year, but the West has been different every single year, and I feel like that's why it's, like, a lot better. Is that a dinosaur? A lot better.
23: A lot of different noises over here,
22: like,
23: at the lab, man.
22: The
23: and, yeah, I don't think you've seen
22: guard.
23: That unless, although, is that what a Tyrannosaurus Rex would have sounded like.
0: I don't know.
23: Yeah, they did a great job, of course. Oh, God, hey, man, my man Dan's on the line. Dan, you're on Unfiltered with Ed Nunez and Jonah Paquetta. How are you?
2: Hey, I'm good, fellas. Hey, I just want to say something about last night's game, okay? And I said it this morning. This Alexander guy's a two-time MVP, and they're the defending world champions, okay? They should have won a game last night. That should have been a statement game to the NBA and to the New York Knicks that, yeah, we can win on the road. Let me tell you something. I'll ask anybody out there. Michael Jordan's Bulls, you think there'd be a Game 7? Or they would have buried them right then and there in their own backyard? And that separates the men from the boys. Right now, this is playoff time. Step up. And both of these teams, both of them are, this guy's great. Yeah, when they're home, they're great. Let's see what happens in Game 7. And for the Thunder to let these guys off the mat for a Game 7 and anything can happen to them, they deserve what they get. They deserve what they get because they had the chance to knock them out and they didn't. And the Knicks are just sitting there resting. Let's go Wednesday. Where do we travel? And how do our fans get tickets? That's all they're worried about.
23: Dan, real quick question. Who do you got tomorrow night?
2: Go ahead.
23: No, who do you got tomorrow night?
2: Who I got tomorrow night? I'm going to take the home team because I think it's going to be home and home. I think Oklahoma City's going to win tomorrow at home. Okay, because it's been a home and home. And let's see, maybe I'm wrong, but what's Wemby going to do? Here's another guy. You guys pump him up. Everybody pumps him up. What do you do tomorrow on the road, Wemby? What are you going to do? Are you going to beat this guy in the world champions in their backyard? Let's see it. Let's see what these teams are made of. This is it, Game 7. They're all Game 7. We want to see it. Let's see what they're made of. And you know what? The Knicks ain't got to play either. They don't got to play two of those, each of them. They only got to play one of them teams. That's it.
23: No, you don't.
2: I got the home team. And let's see what Wemby can do. Everybody wants to stand up for him. Be my guest. Stand up. Let's see what he does on the road in a Game 7 tomorrow night, folks.
23: Dan, I'll tell you what's up.
2: This kid does at home, the MVP and the world champions. Let's see what they do.
23: No, you said a lot of great excitement for tomorrow night. Dan, as always, thanks for the call.
2: All right, you're welcome.
23: We're going to take a break, and when we come back, we'll be joined by Albuquerque Isotope player Charlie Condon after these breaks on Unfiltered.
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5: Well, as we take a look at traffic right now, you're going to see some slowdowns both directions of I-40 near the interchange. That's folks trying to exit off onto northbound I-25. Also, westbound I-40, right around Rio Grande, traffic moving a little slow. Both directions of I-25 in the construction zone, you've got slowdowns. Also, dealing with a little congestion headed west on Alameda near Coors.
24: 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And when the weather turns, our forecast is New Mexico's certified most accurate.
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24: 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KOAT Action 7 News, more in the morning.
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7: 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It took just seconds before the children picked up the gun, stared down the barrel, and pointed it at other kids in the room. 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
23: Albuquerque Isotopes Park. And we're joined by Albuquerque Isotopes outfielder Charlie Condon. Batting 251 with a 384 on base percentage, 6 home runs, 10 doubles, and his first home run at Isotopes Park recently. Charlie, welcome to the show, man.
8: Thank you, man. Appreciate y'all having me.
23: You know, Charlie, you were one of the highest picks out of Georgia, and, you know, you played in the new Futures game. You were drafted in the first round by the Rockies, a second overall pick of the 2024 Major League Draft, and you're playing here for the Albuquerque Isotopes, out of the lineup last night, will be in the lineup today. How has your season gone so far?
8: It's been good. Getting settled out here. You know, it's a new level for me individually, first year in AAA. But you know, coming out of a big league spring training experience and all that good stuff. It's been a good adjustment. Playing higher competition is always good, but you know, the team's had success. We're playing really well right now, winning a lot of games, so it's been good, even though the lineup's kind of been looking different week in and week out.
22: I told Forrest immediately once you came here, because our listeners know that I'm a Volunteers fan, and you're a Georgia boy. We could both say we hate Alabama.
8: That's right.
22: And I want this pun to come out right. Do you have any dogs fighting in the World Series, since you are in Georgia?
8: Yeah.
22: Do you have any boys going, and been watching the games?
8: No doubt. So really the only guys that I overlapped with that are still there are Trey Phelps and Colby Branch are a couple guys, and then Paul Farley's a pitcher, and then Luke Wiltrakis is another guy who throws a decent amount for them. But so there's a couple guys that I've still overlapped with, because I think technically this would be my fifth year there. Since I redshirted my last year, I could technically still be there. But so there's a couple guys there that I've played with. But it's been fun watching them this year. It seems like they've got a special group. They always play well at home. And so to have that lined up to where they've got the path to Omaha coming only through Athens is definitely an advantage for
22: them. How many times did you play during the World Series or the college baseball World Series?
8: So we we didn't make a regional my sophomore year, but my junior year we hosted a regional and a super. That regional was fun. It was us, Georgia Tech, Army, and UNC Wilmington, and then the super was us versus NC State. So it was fun. It was good.
22: That sounds a lot of fun.
23: Yeah. A couple of weeks ago, you know, I read this about you. You were out of the lineup, and manager Pedro Lopez said he looked at you, and you're in the cage still hitting. Your hitting coach Matt Snyder mentioned about you that your hitting approach, you want to cut the field into three different parts. And I talked to Forrest Stoolting about that, and I've been watch baseball, listen to baseball. But when I heard that, I'm like, I've got to ask you, Charlie Condon, you're our guest, what does that mean, splitting the field into three different parts?
8: So the way I see it is, really here it's easier with the visual. You've kind of got the two 428 gaps, kind of splits it up evenly nice. But the way I try to think of it is, I think about it, like at least when I'm hitting BP and then kind of in the game, depending on the situation, I think about that as like uprights. So like think about football, guys kicking field goals and things like that. You're trying to hit it through the uprights, and that's kind of how I keep my direction to the middle. Like I'm trying to kick field goals just from home plate.
23: Yeah, that was a term there that I had to really to really think about that. As far as playing for you, you mentioned the Topes 30-24 on the season.
8: Yep.
23: Five run fifth inning last night, winning 12-7 against El Paso. Definitely playing some better baseball than in years past. What's been the key?
8: You know, I think it's just the group that we have isn't too divided. You know, it's easy in minor league baseball for guys to play very individually or even divided up between offense versus defense. And that's what's so crazy about the PCL is, like, you never really know how many runs you're going to have to score to finish the job. So, you know, it's like even if you score 8 runs in the first 3 innings, no lead's safe. And so that's kind of the approach from this team, is just kind of always foot on the gas pedal. It's not really about getting the win. It's about how many runs can you score. And so that's kind of what we're trying to do. We're just trying to go out there and keep as many runs off the board as we can from a staff. And then we're just trying to win by like 10 every game, because like there's no safe margin.
23: It's a hitter's park.
8: It is.
23: It's always been, even back, I was telling Forrest, when it was the Albuquerque Sports Stadium, man.
8: Yeah.
23: It's been always been a hitter's park. Jonah.
22: I had to produce one of your guys' games a week ago, and it was, I think, Wednesday when you guys were down 0-5 in the ninth inning. Yeah. That was a crazy comeback. And I will admit, I was already like, okay, got to pack it up now. And then you guys hit 6 unanswered runs.
8: Yeah.
22: How was the team chemistry during that time? Like, you guys are down, like, 0-5, and you're like, oh.
8: It's just weird because, like, it felt flat kind of in the dugout and on the field for the whole game. You know, we were kind of down, didn't really have an answer for anything that was being thrown at us on the mound. And then, you know, something just happens and something flips and you score 6 runs. So it's really just, like, getting guys to stay in the game mentally and know that as long as you're not throwing away at bats and still being productive, it's easy to just throw up a 6 spot on the scoreboard in one inning. It's not like the rest of minor league baseball. It's weird like that.
22: Yeah. Ed.
23: You know, Pedro Lopez, your manager, and Warren Schaefer, the manager of the big club at Colorado, what's his approach been, his advice to you? It's a different level of learning. Every league that you play in, you played in Georgia, and you've played at the New Futures game, and this is Triple A ball, your ultimate goal, and you will be there to be in the big leagues. Mm-hmm. What's his approach been as far as you as a hitter, as a fielder? What's his approach been with you?
8: Yeah, I mean, I think it's different for each guy. Managers kind of have to feel out what each individual guy needs, and what Pilo has actually been on me a lot about is my ability to get away from baseball when the game is over. For me, I'm a guy that has a tendency of eat, sleeping, and breathing baseball, and so when I go home, it follows me a lot, which can be a dangerous thing if you can't, you know, compartmentalize your life a little bit. And so that's been a big thing for me, is like being at the field when I'm at the field and then getting away from it when I'm gone. It kind of just helps you keep a clear mind when you're showing up to the yard every day. You're not bringing the previous day's struggles or successes with you. It's kind of just showing up with a blank slate every day and like, here, I'm here to go to work. Whatever happened yesterday, good or bad, it's whatever. It's gone with the wind.
23: We're speaking to Albuquerque Isotopes infielder, outfielder Charlie Condon. But I got to ask you about that. They were saying, I read this article in a Sports Illustrated about a year ago, that players, a lot of them were on the iPad, and finally somebody, I don't know what manager, said, hey, put it down, just watch the game. You know, stop analyzing. Sometimes you can overanalyze. Mm-hmm. And there's a lot more tools in today's game than there was years ago as far as players improving and getting better. They could watch video and stuff, but now it's every pitch, it's everything.
8: Right.
23: Can you get paralyzed with overanalysis sometimes?
8: 100%. I mean, you kind of hit the nail on the head there. Just like in today's day and age of baseball, there's more options and more tools for you to use to overanalyze than ever before. There's so much to look at, and there's so much good that can come from that stuff that it's easy to chase that rabbit. But, you know, it's at the end of the day, you kind of got to have that mentality of like, hey, I'm just going to drop that stuff, and I'm going to sit here and I'm going to watch the game, and I'm going to learn plenty from that. And so at the end of the day, you're still playing the physical game of baseball, so you can't go chase statistics and expected numbers and things like that. Those can help, but you got to balance it for sure.
23: off of the field, what does Charlie Condon like to do?
8: Shoot. When I'm back home I'm with my friends and family, I like to fish a lot. I like to bass fish. And then I get out and play a decent amount of golf, too. Don't play a ton of golf in season just because really Monday's your only option and swing and stuff like that. So kind of take it easy on my Mondays here. But when I get back home in the off season, I'll play a lot of golf. I'll try to fish if it's not too cold by the time I get home. But that's about it.
22: If you had to bring something from home, what would you bring here that you're like, I really miss that? It could be anything, food, meat, like anything.
8: Probably just more grass and trees, man, to be honest. That'd be the first thing. Yeah.
22: We are a desert.
23: There's a lot of fishing holes here in New Mexico.
8: Is there?
23: A lot of fishing holes up north. I don't know if we have any bass fishing here.
22: I know a lot of bass fishing.
23: Yeah, there's a lot of fishing here. I haven't had a chance to sample any of it here.
8: No, not really.
23: Yeah.
8: I got to get out there. I got to get the Bass Pro, get a little rod and reel. I'll go find some spots.
22: I got a couple of spots that you could definitely go. Yeah,
8: let's go.
23: Got to ask you this. You know, you've you played here at Isotopes Park, and you've been to a lot of minor league parks throughout the land. How does the Isotopes Park, and it's a drought-stone forest that baseball was gone for 10 years here, man, and then they built this place, and I love it. I'm native Albuquerquean. So how does Isotopes Park stack up with other parks you've seen in the PCL?
8: I think the biggest difference is kind of just the loyalty from the fans. It never really feels like there's that dry of a game. I mean, there'd be games that you play in the minor leagues like we play Thursday afternoon games here. If you were to play Thursday afternoon games in some of the other parks I've played at, man, you'd get about 200 people there. But, I mean, here it feels like even on a middle of the week afternoon, you're still going to have a couple thousand people here. And so that's something that you can't say about a lot of places. People show up here, and you can tell that Isotopes baseball means a lot to them, and it's fun to play for.
23: That's good to hear. We're joined by Charlie Condon, infielder, outfielder for the Albuquerque Isotopes. Charlie, thanks so much for your time. Good luck
8: tonight.
22: You guys.
8: Thank you.
22: Y'all.
8: You bet. Yeah, no problem.
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5: We're taking a look at traffic right now. Headed west on I-40 between the interchange and Coors, you're going to see slowdowns. I-25 in both directions near the construction zone, you're going to see slow-moving traffic. You've also got some congestion. Westbound Alameda right around Rio Grande. Both directions, of Coors, near Montaño, you're going to see some slowdowns in that area. See an accident? Call the Traffic Tracker hotline at 505-767-9167. I'm Michael Carlisle from the 96.3 News Radio KKOB Traffic Center.
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2: The weekend's finally here. Ready to let loose and have some fun? We're all about good times and great memories. So let's keep those memories positive. Picture it. You're out with friends this weekend enjoying a few drinks, letting the stress of the week melt away. Sounds great, right? Here's the thing. When the night winds down and it's time to head home, make the right...
7: 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It took just seconds before the children picked up the gun, stared down the barrel, and pointed it at other kids in the room. 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
23: And Jonah, you know, I tell you what, he's a young player. He's working his way up in the system. I could have enjoyed that interview more because he told us about his approach to the game, his approach in the cage. And it's but I got to tell you, it's kind of funny. He said that his manager, Pedro Lopez, is the guy needs to relax and unwind.
22: That's what I feel like. That's what you want to tell your players,
23: right?
22: Is, hey, calm down a little bit. Calm down. I love the work that you put it in, but reel it back a little bit. You're doing great.
23: And it's kind of hard to do that, right, because you want to get better. And there's so many tools. I've got to see myself at bat again, right? Let me check it out. And then you got to calm down a little bit and work through things.
22: It's that Kobe mentality, I think.
23: Mamba mentality.
22: Yeah, it's Mamba mentality.
23: But I really enjoyed him. Yes. I really did. And I'm going to be box score watching to see how he does.
22: That's
23: back in the day,
22: part.
23: Jonah, when there was box scores galore in the Albuquerque Journal, you don't see him anymore. I was a big-time score watcher, and I miss those. And the Journal just doesn't have any space for those anymore. Jonah, you got two big updates on tomorrow night's game. Tell us about them.
22: A.J. Mitchell, and let me pull up the thing, because I don't know why I forgot his name.
23: Jalen Williams.
22: Yeah, Jalen Williams are out for this game.
23: How big is that?
22: That's probably bigger than anything they could think of, because they're part of that gelling team that we see. Without them, we definitely saw them lose yesterday, and it didn't look good at all. So those were two key pieces that they're going to lose. And one stat that I did see, this was funny. Every time the Nuns came to a Spurs game, they won. So I think they need to bring the Nuns. They
23: my
22: need
23: wife,
22: to bring their Nuns.
23: My wife was asking, are they going to fly them to Oklahoma City
22: every time?
23: Now, would you? Now, if they've got that set, I wouldn't be surprised to see them show up at Oklahoma tomorrow.
22: I wouldn't be surprised either.
23: Yeah, because you know they've had some luck when they've been there. But you know, I got to go back to what Dan said. Now, I love Dan. Dan is one of our most knowledgeable callers that we have,
22: yes,
23: about the NBA. He loves the Knicks. But I'll say this though: that San Antonio and Oklahoma City are much better defensively than Atlanta, Philadelphia, or Cleveland.
22: Yes.
23: They're much better. So, you know, whoever wins out of that series, but are they going to be tired, beat up?
22: That's what I'm thinking.
23: Starts Wednesday,
22: though,
23: right? Because you got Sunday, Monday, and Tuesday to rest. The Final start Wednesday.
22: Yeah.
23: What do you got?
22: And then the Knicks have all this time to rest. They've had banged up players. But we also can see the factor that resting is also sometimes not good. Getting out that groove, winning four games, winning basically your whole series cleanly, and then coming back, are you still going to have that juice to keep going? And possibly, because I feel like everyone is doubting the Knicks. We see except Dan. Because we all see, whoever's coming out that West, Spurs or OKC, they're going to win. They're going to win the series. But it's not that I hear it's going to be a good series. I hear it's going to be a blowout. What do you think about that?
23: You know what? The way the Knicks are playing, we talked about this with Phil Smith, former Lobo great, who's from New York, and he thought that putting Karl Anthony Towns as a point center, him distributing, instead of just coming in shooting that tiptoe three. The way they're moving the ball, they're all Landry Shamet. The last guy on the roster, he almost didn't make the team. He's burying shots. The way they're moving the ball and spreading it, I think OG Anunoby and Mikal Bridges have played out of their minds. So I think the way they're playing, I understand why Dan is, look, they haven't won a championship since way before you were born,
22: 1973?
23: Man. 1973. Last time they were in the finals was 1999. So I can understand how Dan feels. I'm a Cowboys fan. They haven't been in the Super Bowl in years, right? So I understand how Dan feels. This team is playing well. They're ready for anyone.
22: Do you think they'll get deja vu if they get the Spurs? Oh, another young, tall guy coming in.
23: What was that? 1999 strike shortened season. Robinson.
22: Yep. Twin Towers.
23: Yes, I think Ewing had torn his Achilles. I'm not sure if he's played in that series.
22: And then they had Steve Kerr, on that team
23: played
22: too.
23: For the Spurs.
22: Yeah.
23: Yeah.
22: Which is
23: a key player off of the bench. 2460610. If you have an opinion on the NBA Western Conference Finals tomorrow. But I think all those things you mentioned with Mitchell and Williams not being available, you know what? You can go back and say, well, we didn't have this or we didn't have that. That's the ball game, man. There's no excuses.
22: Nope.
23: You know that. You've had injuries to your team.
22: You think the 49ers, if I would have, we could have won that Super Bowl if Jerry Greenlaw didn't tear his Achilles. We lost.
23: The linebacker.
22: Yeah, we lost.
23: Yeah.
22: You can't blame something off of injuries. Injuries are a part of the game. You just have to step up. You have to make sure that the people that are coming in know the position that they're coming in and not just, I'm going to play now.
23: Oklahoma City was known for its depth, right?
22: Yes.
23: They've got their deep team. But those are key parts, man. J-Dub, as they call him. They have the other Jalen Williams. But this dude is their second-best player.
22: Yes.
23: A.J. Mitchell had played very well. That's the ball game. Sometimes you can't stop that.
22: Nope.
23: We said this about championships. Sometimes, it's a call here, a bounce here, an injury that you avoided.
22: Mm-hmm.
23: There's nothing you can do. You already know what you're up against. They're at home. I would say I'd say the line 2.5. I'm guessing.
22: I'm going to look it up now.
23: You always have those lines ready.
22: Yeah, I feel like.
23: If you have an opinion on that, 2460610, give us a call. Kalina in studio will take your call. But so many storylines around that game tomorrow night. And
22: Do you know who I feel bad for? I feel bad for the Maverick fans. You had Jalen Brunson and Luka Doncic on the same team.
23: Jim Brunson was at, at Dallas.
22: Yep, there he was. They're both at Dallas. 3.5.
23: 3.5 for Oklahoma City.
22: Yep.
23: So I said 2.5. So the line is Oklahoma City and 3.5. And boy, I tell you what, that's going to be an intriguing game. You know what though? If you look at the you just mentioned Dallas. Okay, they've got Cooper Flagg. He had a heck of a rookie year. Kyrie Irving out all season long. And it looks like Dallas is trending up, although their record wasn't good. Bam, Jason Kidd is fired.
22: Yep.
23: So that is
22: just blew up your whole organization, which I still don't. I still think that's the most shocking trade I've ever seen, ever.
23: With Doncic?
22: Yes, the Luka Doncic.
23: Right.
22: And now I get used to, cool, you got Cooper Flagg now. But you're not building. I feel like they're not building a team around him. It's kind of hard with you don't. You traded all those picks for Cooper Flagg. And then the crazy part that I think about with OKC, they still have a top 10 pick.
23: They do. Yeah.
22: That's
23: so even if they don't win,
22: yeah, you're still going to have
23: a top 10. They're going to be on top for a while, man.
22: Yes.
23: They're going to be on top.
22: And that's what me and Kenny were talking about like a couple weeks ago, is that are we ever going to see a Lakers like run, Golden City run, or like these Boston runs? And we're like, I don't know.
23: It's been a legitimate question.
22: Yeah, I don't know. So far, we haven't seen it. Now I feel like OKC could be that team.
23: NBA, you know what? I think the commissioner, they've had different champions for how many years now? For about 6-7 years going straight, a different championship. Back in the day, hey, I'm a Lakers fan. In the 80s, they won 5. Then they won some with Kobe and Shaq. And then Boston won some. Golden State went, where they went 4?
22: They won 4. They won 4.
23: And so you look at Oklahoma City, and you mentioned they still have a top 10 pick. Even if they lose, they're still gonna be contenders, man. That roster, the way they're built.
22: It's like if the Seahawks still had a top 10 pick with the team, or just they're building a team that could withstand time, because once someone else gets older, they still, look at who we have.
23: And I think to Dan's, okay, we're going to take a break, and when we come back, we'll talk about Lobo quarterback James Lobstein getting another year after these messages on 95.9 FM and 610 AM, the Sports Animal.
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5: We're taking a look at traffic right now. Headed west on I-40 between the interchange and Coors, you're going to see slowdowns. I-25 in both directions near the construction zone, you're going to see slow-moving traffic. You've also got some congestion. Westbound Alameda right around Rio Grande. Both directions, of course, near Montaño, you're going to see some slowdowns in that area. See an accident? Call the Traffic Tracker Hotline at 505-767-9167. I'm Michael Carlisle from the 96.3 News Radio KKOB Traffic Center.
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19: Rams quarterback Matthew Stafford said all the right things when discussing the team drafting Alabama quarterback Ty Simpson 13th overall. The 38-year-old MVP said he met with Sean McVay and discussed the selection and realizes he's not 25 anymore. Stafford says he's willing to help the young QB learn as he's part of the team, but that his job is to go out there and get himself and the team ready to play first. The Rams are currently the favorites to win the Super Bowl. I'm Adam Abdallah.
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0: Charlie Condon as our guest. And we've been talking a lot about the NBA Western Conference Finals. New York Knicks awaiting the winner. Game 7 tomorrow night in Oklahoma City at 6:30 p.m. The Thunder, we must mention as well, Jonah, have some of the best fans in the game, man. They really do. And a small market team. You kind of wonder, you mentioned they have a top 10 pick, and how are they going to keep and pay all these dudes? You know, Shai Gilgeous-Alexander being their number one guy. The rest of the guys they've been able to keep together, but the better they get, the more money and, you know, things going out the window. But right now, tomorrow night, with those two injuries, it's going to be a very intriguing game 7. Let's switch gears a little bit, though. New Mexico quarterback James Lobstein was granted another year of eligibility. I was a little surprised about that. What does that mean for Luke Moga? That was my first question, the Oregon transfer.
1: Yep.
0: Tua Favave and Luke Moga, Jason Eck said that they hadn't really separated from each other. And now with Lobstein coming in, what does that mean for what? Somebody's not – Ned James, my good friend, you know Ned.
1: Yep.
0: You're not keeping six quarterbacks, he said. You're not going to keep six.
1: That is, yeah.
0: Now, one thing that Lobstein said in the paper, I want my chance either here or somewhere. But if I'm New Mexico coach Jason Eck, I got to have that dude. He's a stick mover, man.
1: Yes.
0: He moves the chains.
1: We saw it during the San Diego State game. Like, that was – I produced that game, and I was like, who? Because we always – Jack's always the
0: – Right.
1: Jack's the guy that we see.
0: He's hurt right now.
1: Yes, he's hurt.
0: We'll get to that in a minute. Go ahead.
1: Jack – But I was like, who's James? This guy has a cool last name, but we saw him move the sticks and a really good end zone, red zone threat. And
0: very good.
1: Yeah. Like, would Jason Eck really want to take that out of the program now?
0: But I got to ask you this, though. Is Lane, is he going to, you know, he's hurt, right?
1: Yes.
0: He had surgery. Is he going, they're not telling us, telling us everything. You have to wonder.
1: Yeah.
0: Because, again, when I saw Lobstein, I'm like, man, that guy was a huge part of the quarterback 1 and 2. They put him in, and he did his job, man. You knew he was going to come in and get, what, 10 to 12 snaps?
1: Yes.
0: And he made the most of them. Every single time this guy's in, they're in the red zone. The only thing was against San Diego State when he fumbled. Oh, my God.
1: That didn't
0: cost Coach Eck. It didn't.
1: Oh, my gosh.
0: It didn't. But you remember that play.
1: And I remember 100%. I was like, no.
0: I was in the stands, and, we could sit in the press box, but I remember people in the stands were like, "What the, you know, why didn't you blah blah blah?" It didn't hurt them. They still won anyway.
1: Yes.
0: But as far as the season that Lobstein had last year, if you're Coach Eck, there's a lot of decisions to be made. But Luke Moga, if I'm Luke Moga, who came in from Oregon, highly touted, four star, right? What are you thinking if you're Luke Moga?
1: You say that they are friends, but I feel like in some instances, friends would talk about, "Hey, I might get a 6 year this year." I would have a sour taste in my mouth and be like, so you're saying that I have to battle two other quarterbacks now? And that I came here because I'm from Oregon. Everyone knows that Oregon produces highly doubted quarterbacks. So if you went to Oregon first and then come here, you're like, okay, I expect me to get the job. Now I feel like he's going to have, like, doubts, and I feel like that quarterback room is going to be a lot different now. Especially if they don't talk to each other. I get they probably do talk to each other, but there's some instances where I would be mad.
0: 2-4-6-0-6-10. And again, you know, Coach Eck has to do what's best for the team. And this guy here is best.
1: Yes.
0: You don't want him going. I don't. As a Lobo fan, I'm like, I hope this guy comes back. He's proven what he can do here, and nothing against Luke Moga. He came in highly touted. I'm thinking when I read that, I'm thinking, why would he come here? He went to Oregon. I'm glad he's coming.
1: Yes.
0: But it's he's got Jack Lane in front of him. Now, I'm thinking when he did sign Luke Moga, that Coach Eck wanted to have some competition, push Lane a little bit. You played for Siebel. You played for Rod Williams. You know how that goes, who, by the way, is one of the finest gentlemen there is. Love Coach Williams.
1: I need to talk to him more.
0: So you have to wonder if you're Luke Moga. And I read a couple things that Luke Moga said. I'm coming here to play competitive football. You know, I'm not coming here to sit on the bench. So you have to wonder, and these decisions are going to be made soon. Moga already transferred. Can he transfer again? Ned James asked me that.
1: Or do you think we'll see no one will win this quarterback battle, and then going into the first game, they switch them around a little bit? I've seen colleges do that and be like, let's see what we have. I feel like that's what Texas did with Arch Manning and Quinn Ewers in the same room. They put them out there.

0: certain situation. That's what we did with James last year. But it's going to be a lot different, and whoever performs is going to come out of that locker room.
1: Jonah, I'm going to ask you this, man. You played football. Jack Lane won 9 games last year, bro.
0: Yes.
1: He took, they went to the Rape Bowl.
0: Winners win.
1: Right. So if you're him, and you know what? Coach Eck loves Jack Lane. He loves him. That's his guy.
0: From Idaho.
1: If he's healthy, that's your dude.
0: Oh, yeah.
1: Unless something totally happened, unless they're not saying that his arm injury may be worse. We don't know. We're speculating. But with James Lobstein back, that throws a whole monkey. And again, though, look, it's a good problem to have, right?
0: Yes.
1: Remember last year, we weren't even sure if they're going to win 3 or 4. We don't know.
0: Yeah.
1: We're left hanging by Bronco Mendenhall. We're still mad about. I know I was. I was mad about that.
0: I wasn't here, so I didn't know how the city took it. But I imagined it would have been bad.
1: I'll tell you one thing: how I took it, very harshly. Because he had said he wasn't being interviewed by Utah State, and then boom, he's gone, right? And my thing was this: if you don't want to be a Lobo, get in the win, right? Get in the win. That's all I said.
0: What's worse? I don't even want to say his name. The basketball coach that went to UCLA, that or Bronco?
1: I still say it's Coach Mendenhall. Because Alford signed the extension. Then UCLA came coming. And my wife's still mad to this day when he says, hey, it's UCLA. My wife's still mad about that. But if you're him, it is UCLA. It is. What would you do?
0: I would go to UCLA.
1: Okay.
0: And then I feel like also you're putting into the perspective that if Bronco would have went into a different conference. No, he went in our conference.
1: That's
0: and
1: right.
0: said, I am better than you guys, and I will show it.
1: Yeah. And, so he kind of used us. Rented a house here. Never intended to really stay here, right? Wanted to get back in the game. And I got to tell you something funny, though. I had said some things on the Pit Press about him. Nothing cussing or anything like that. I didn't do anything like that. I was at the Mountain West Conference football media days, and I was on my phone, and he came over and beelined and shook my hand. And I'm like, took me totally out of my game, man. It did. Because I'm like, oh, shoot.
0: You listen.
1: He must have heard a few things, and I never cussed at him or nothing. I said, hey, if you don't want to be a Lobo, get in the win. It bothered me. It did.
0: Was this at Utah when he was with Utah State?
1: He just got back.
0: Oh,
1: Utah State.
0: I would have felt something different. Oh, my God.
1: No, he can't. But I was had my head down, right?
0: Yeah.
1: And I look up, and he's got his hand down. I'm like, well, I'm not going to not shake his hand.
0: Yeah.
1: And we did interview him at the with the Pit Press. And what he had said is that, hey, my mom is on hospice. I'm close to her. My son is working for me now. What could you say?
0: Can't say anything.
1: No, you can't.
0: Can't be like, well, that I still hate that you didn't go stay here.
1: Yeah, right.
0: You got to do what's best for your family in that case, and especially if don't know how long your mom has. So
1: that's right.
0: I get his point of view.
1: And you know what? He was kind enough to explain it. But I got to tell you this, and a friend of mine, Freddie Trujillo, said this: we got the better deal, man. We got the better deal. We hit a home run. Fernando Lobo, who we forget now because he's gone. He went to Colorado, right? He hired Eric Olin, and he hired Jason Eck. We got the better deal, man.
0: Yes, yes.
1: Jason Eck is a rock star.
0: You say home run, I say grand slam.
1: Yeah,
0: because,
1: you know what?
0: Because
1: yes.
0: the way that this – all I remember growing up is UNM basketball is amazing, and then UNM football is not good. That's all I remember growing up. Now it's not the opposite, but one thing has changed, and UNM football is way better than the past couple years that we've seen, actually.
1: Yeah, and you know what? Look, here's the way I look at it. I've been around a lot longer than you. That doesn't mean I'm putting you down or anything.
0: Yeah.
1: Lobo basketball is the king and will always be the king. But what Jason Eck has done here, he's got people working on the stadium saying they're going to expand the stadium and fix it up when that was not even discussed or in the realm of possibility.
0: I think the main reason – do you go to that state game?
1: Yes, I did. I was not able to walk
0: because I was just trying to find my seat, and then I'm just standing, and I'm like, I can't move. So I think what New Mexico showed during that game, and then especially during that last game against San Diego State, pushed this whole plan overboard.
1: You know what? You are absolutely right, young man. It did.
0: Yes.
1: It did because, you mentioned that against New Mexico State, the concessions – the restrooms.
0: Took me 2 hours to get into the stadium. Not just to, like, walk around. 2 hours to get in the stadium. I was waiting in line that long. And so I feel like New Mexico really showed, hey, we could bring people here. I think the stadium, we need a good stadium. And I went to UTEP. I went to UTEP for a concert there.
1: The Sun Bowl. That's
0: a beautiful bowl, but no one goes to UTEP games. But that's a huge stadium. I was like, and I told my brother-in-law, I was like, why can't we have this? Like, we show that people could go to the games and sell out games.
1: No, you're absolutely right. 246-0610, if you have an opinion about that or anything else, but I think you're absolutely right. You know, if you look at the Sun Bowl, and UTEP is coming back into conference. Now, you weren't even born when UTEP and the Lobos used to have, man, and basketball, football, not so much. But that stadium that they have there, you're right. And that's being pushed forward now with you know, where they're going to improve that stadium that was built in 1962, I believe.
0: Yep.
1: So it's ancient. Yeah. So we're going to take a break. When we come back, we'll have Forrest Stoolting, I believe, from Albuquerque Ice Stoves after these messages on 95.9 FM and 610 AM. D, Sports Animal.
2: As we take a look at traffic right now, you do have some slowdowns both directions of I-25 in that construction zone. Westbound on I-40, right around the interchange, traffic moving slow. You do have some congestion headed west on Alameda between Rio Grande and Coors. Speaking of Coors, both directions of Coors near Montaño, you're going to see some slowdowns in that area.
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4: Jim Rome here with your Rome Report. Yes, I did say after game one of the Spurs Thunder series that while SGA is the MVP of the league, Wemby was the best player in the world. After game two, I want to reiterate, SGA is the MVP, and he played like it in a game they absolutely had to have. Lose both games at home, and the defending champs are not only on thin ice, they're dead on arrival because you're not beating Wemby four times in five games, but you can't beat him three out of five, especially if the Spurs backcourt remains busted up. And if De'Aaron Fox and or Dylan Harper miss additional action, the Spurs are in trouble. And yes, I know OKC was sketchy as hell last night, flopping around, stepping on ankles, and dirtying up the game. But why does anybody do anything? Because they can. And the ref show did nothing to stop it. The Spurs did their job. They got their split. But even without the home court, the momentum has swung back to the champs, especially if the Spurs...
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1: You're listening to Unfiltered, Ed Nunez along with Jonah Paqueta, live at Isotope Spark, the lab. In our first hour, we had Charlie Condon was our special guest. And we've got a call on the line. It's Roberts. Roberts, you're listening to Unfiltered. You're on with Jonah Vaqueta and Ed Nunez. How are you?
24: Doing good. Yeah, I just wanted to comment with your conversation from previously. Melanie Stadium is 86 years old. Tingley Coliseum is 68 years old. University Stadium is 65 years old. The Pit is 58 years old. And Isotope Spark is where you're at, is 24 years old. I'm wondering when this city is going to get off of this one horse mentality and step up and do something, build a venue, a stadium that, or an arena that we can be proud of. It's gone on too long. I'll hang up and listen.
1: Okay, real quick. You know what? I don't think Robert's wrong. We're joined by Forrest Stolte, the Isotope's communications director. Let me answer that real quick. And I don't think he's wrong, but the Pitt University Arena, it's a magical place. Could they get a more modern arena? Absolutely. You mentioned replacing that Pitt, people will go nuts. It's magic, right? Now, they're working on University Stadium, but I don't think Robert's wrong, Jonah. You know, Albuquerque needs it. They do. They're talking about a stadium over there at the fairgrounds for United, right?
0: Or at the Balloon Fiesta.
1: Right. So, Robert, you are absolutely right. We're here in one of the most beautiful parks in AAA, the PCL. So we're lucky to be here. But, Robert, I'm on board with you. Forrest Stolte, communications manager for the Albuquerque Isotopes. Thanks again for joining us and getting Charlie on. Really enjoyed Charlie, man.
25: He's a great man. He is just super down to earth, very humble. One of my favorite people to talk to, you know, whenever I see him in the hallway or in the clubhouse, he's always, hey, Forrest, how you doing, you know? And not every player is going to say my name and ask me how my day is going, but he's a super genuine person.
0: I need to tell him where those fishing spots are so he could go.
25: Oh, yeah. I'm sure he'd love to do that over the All-Star break.
0: Yes.
25: For sure. Maybe it's one of those Monday off days.
0: I need to tell him.
1: Tell you what, sounds like a guy that's geared in, old man. Geared in.
25: Yeah, so Thomas Harding, the Rockies beat writer, just wrote a story on him that was published today, actually, that – you know, the one thing Charlie's not good at is not working. So, you know, some days, you know, on his off days, right, you know, Pilo would be like, hey, stay off your feet, rest the legs a little bit. And he comes around the corner an hour later, he sees Charlie in the batting cages or whatnot, right? So he's got his head on straight. He's a pure big leaguer in the waiting, for sure.
0: That's what I told Ed. That's like a coach's dream.
25: Yeah.
0: Is to, the one thing that you tell him not to do is to stop doing their job. They're toned down their job a little bit.
25: But it's a long season, man.
0: Yes.
25: You know, 150 games. You only get one off day a week on Mondays, and usually that's hardly even an off day because those guys are traveling. Usually they have a flight really early in the morning on Monday, or they're getting in super late on a Sunday night. You know, so their days are always disjointed on that Monday. They don't really have a lot of time to just, you know, rest and recover, right? So it's, you know, when you can find that time to do that, you got to take advantage of it. But, you know, as you know, man, these guys, they love the game. They love putting their work in. And then we're so lucky to have them here this year because you have a winning ball club, 30-24, fighting for first place in the Pacific Coast League right now. and we're just three games out of first place. So if we can be in first place at the end of the first half, which ends on June 21st, we will host the Pacific Coast League Championships September 22nd to 24th. So we need everybody in Albuquerque to come out to beautiful Isotopes Park and, you know, help us get to the PCL Championships in September.
1: Man, what kind of promotions could you tie around that? I'm already thinking, you know.
25: Yeah.
1: I see your staff here, and I know some of them because I've lived here all my life. I know Dylan, Bobby Atencio, and I used to play against each other in the parochial league years ago.
25: I'm sure you dominated them.
1: Well, Bobby was a gymnast at Albuquerque High, man.
25: Really?
1: Bobby was stronger than heck.
25: That's for sure.
1: Bobby, and then a policeman for years.
25: Oh, yeah. I mean,
1: a lot of respect for Bobby. He's been here.
25: Outstanding man.
1: Bobby. Yeah, I love Bobby. Yeah. It was good to see him. And then Dylan, voice from God, I always tell him, lend me a couple of decibels. I'll be right where you're at, man. So I was, Dylan and I was.
25: You're not far off, honestly. Yeah.
1: I appreciate that. But what do you got going on? You know, look, one thing about this team, the organization, John Traub, not the GM anymore, right?
25: Yeah, he's a president. Now Chrissy Bain's in charge. She's the day-to-day opera manager of the club, and she's done a fantastic job so far. She took over in January of 2026, so only been on the job for almost full 5 months now.
1: Talk about the team, the promotions, what you do here. We've not missed a beat.
25: I mean, it's been so fantastic this year to see, you know, Chrissy step into that role and do such a great job. You know, obviously John laid the groundwork, and he did a fantastic job of making this a first-class organization, from, you know, the game day workers to the front office staff to everybody who makes this place run day in and day out. But it's kind of cool to see Chrissy start to put some of her stamp on things throughout the last 5 months and implement her way of going about her business. But this weekend at the Isotopes Park, it is dinosaur night tonight.
1: Oh, you did hear that.
0: I got scared. I got scared.
1: Yeah. John was worried, man.
25: They're playing some big dinosaur roars earlier, and you're gonna get to hear some of that during the game. We're giving out 1,500 dino plushies to kids 15 and younger.
0: Dang it, I can't get one.
25: You look like
0: dang it.
25: Shave that mustache right there.
0: Yes.
25: If you haven't seen them, like, you know, these small triceratops, orange dinosaur with the Isotopes jersey on them, super cute. We're going to have so much dino-tastic fun tonight, thanks to the New Mexico Museum of Natural History and Science. Tomorrow, Saturday, we got post-game fireworks. It is country night tomorrow. We got a pre-game concert from Nathaniel Krantz, Albuquerque's own, from 5:15 to 6 p.m. in the berm. We're also giving away 2,000 trucker hats as well. Gates open at 5 p.m. And then Sunday is Pride Day. We're giving out 1,000 pride flags as well. So much fun and excitement going on at the ballpark each and every day here, whether it's promotions, whether it's on-field work from the players from the baseball game, or if the concession stands from Chef Jim. If you've not tried some of his new food this year, you got to get here and try it, man. Some of the creations he has.
0: I want to try some.
25: Unforgettable.
0: Yeah,
25: it was on
1: TV the other night, some of the things that he's cooking up here. But from the top down, a first-class organization for us.
25: Yeah,
1: that's why people want the ambiance.
25: Yeah.
1: It's a beautiful park. The promotions, you got things for kids.
25: Oh, yeah.
1: The races, I see those all the time.
25: Oh, yeah.
1: It's entertainment, man. It's not just baseball. Family-based.
25: It's going to be fun, right? Yeah, we have the fun zone out in right field for all the kiddos to roam around out there. Yeah, the fun run after the game. We gear everything around the game, around the baseball game, to make sure we're engaging the fan and making sure that fan experience is as best as it can possibly be every single day here at the ballpark. We have an amazing staff, as you said, who works super hard to make sure we're staying creative, we're staying fresh, and we're engaging with the community as well to make sure we're representing everybody here authentically, and we're doing what people want us to do for them to have fun at the ballpark.
1: I think the community, more and more, remember, this is, you know, I've got my Duke shirt on, and this was a Duke's town for years.
25: Oh, yeah.
1: I think people are embracing the Isotopes brand for sure. Coming
25: Absolutely.
1: Out every night.
25: Yep.
1: It's exciting to be. My wife and I love coming out, man. You know, just to relax and, you know, have a beer, sample the cuisine. Who wouldn't? It's a great organization, as we mentioned.
25: Absolutely.
1: John Traub has built a great organization. And then you mentioned the new GM.
25: Yeah, Chrissy Baines.
1: Yeah.
25: Yeah.
1: And so, you know, and then she's making sure everybody stays. There's new ideas. It's fresh. You mentioned that.
25: Exactly.
1: We're not staying where we're at.
25: No. We're always trying to look to innovate and add new things and build on things that have already been successful in the past, right? You know, a great example is our Mariachi series, right? You know, that started off as just, you know, one game a year. Then it went to five. Now it's six. We've added lowrider nights. We've added flamenco dances. We've added mariachi bands. We try to add in so much flavor around all those promotions year in and year out to make sure that we're growing the fan experience as best as possible.
0: Can't forget about the cheeseburgers.
25: The cheeseburgers this year, right? We're having, yeah, two green chilies cheeseburgers nights this year. We just refreshed our brand and some new on-field jerseys as well. If you haven't seen them, definitely need to check those out. They're all white base with flames coming up from the bottom and a really sick logo with the green chili cheeseburger font on there.
0: Who would think that they're all, I'm going to go see the green chili cheeseburgers,
25: right,
0: today?
25: And that's another great example of, you know, how we're trying to, you know, just involve the community and, like, be a part of the Albuquerque spirit and culture here, right? Because obviously green chili cheeseburgers is a huge staple in Albuquerque and New Mexico as a whole. The alternate identities, that's like a part of pure minor league baseball, right? And those food identities have kind of taken a hold. We were honestly one of the first ones to do that back in 2017, to have a food identity as part of our theme night collection. And it's taken off every year. That's for sure.
1: No, you know, when you mention all the things you mentioned, some of the events around New Mexico, man.
25: Yeah.
1: Lowrider night. That cracks me up because, you know, former Governor Gary Johnson was governor here 8 years, and he didn't understand lowriders. He called them sunken cars. He learned, though. He learned. You know, Governor Johnson ran for president, and I have a lot of respect for Governor Johnson, man. You know, we interviewed him a couple times, and not a guy that's going to big time people, just a real good guy.
25: Yeah.
1: But he didn't know. When I read that, he called them sunken cars, I was rolling. Because it's part of New Mexico culture. He found out, though. He found out.
25: He got taken back quick by all the responses from all the locals around here.
1: You know, so I think all the things that you mentioned, you know, are just great around Albuquerque and great events around New Mexico. Forrest Stolting, Communications Director for the Albuquerque Isotopes, we sure appreciate you giving us our time and
25: appreciate
1: the hospitality.
25: Of course, anytime.
1: You bet. 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
4: Traffic right now, things not looking too bad for a Friday afternoon. You do have slowdowns both directions of I-25 as you approach the construction zone. That earlier crash northbound I-25 near Gibson, that has been cleared. Traffic moving back up to speed in that area. A little bit of a slowdown westbound on I-40 between the interchange and Coors. We are still seeing a little congestion headed west on Alameda right around Rio Grande.
5: This report is brought to you by the United Way of North Central New Mexico. United, we thrive. 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
1: Well, Spark the Lab, and we just had Forrest Stultine, the director of Isotopes Communications, Charlie Condon, the Isotopes first baseman outfielder in our first hour. But, you know, Jonah, you know Forrest pretty well.
17: Yes.
1: He's a South Carolina transplant, and we were talking to him. His parents are professors at Furman, man. And so, you know, just listening to that, that guy is well-traveled.
17: Oh, yeah.
1: But you know what? Okay, so I said, hey, any kids or, you know, you're married. He's going to marry a girl from Rio Grande. He's a New Mexican now, man.
0: He's not from South Carolina. So, okay, in that case, because my brother-in-law's from literally same exact place, South Carolina.
1: Really?
0: Like, they're literally like a couple. I think he's from Wilmington, North Carolina, and they're like a couple miles apart from South Carolina. And so he's about to marry my sister. So would you consider him
1: Holy
0: now?
1: Cow.
0: Yeah.
1: But they're out there.
0: No, they're here. He's here.
1: Oh, he's a New Mexican too, man. Right?
0: Yeah, he works at Kirtland. I had him on a week ago. When I had to host a show, I had him because he's like really knowledgeable about sports, and so like we kind of got into it today because he's a ECU fan, I'm a Tennessee fan, and we were just the whole time because that game went on to the 14th inning in the
1: baseball,
0: College World Series, and so just one after another, and we're like, it's at this point whoever's pitcher cannot mess up and not give up a run. So
1: you're gonna get a brother-in-law from the South, but he's going to transplant it here, man.
0: Yeah.
1: Right? He's going to live here.
0: Yeah. He works at Kirtland right now, so he's Air Force.
1: How's he like it here?
0: He really likes it. The only thing that he still, like, complains about is green chili, and I need to improve that more and just start giving him more green chili.
1: Oh, he wants more?
0: He likes it, but he's always like, hot, hot, hot, hot, like with a lot of stuff, too.
1: He'll get used to it.
0: Yeah.
1: Believe me, give him a couple years, he'll be as sick as the rest of us.
0: Oh, yeah.
1: We need it, right?
0: Yeah.
1: I mean, we crave it.
0: That was me in Indianapolis because I was just all like, you know what sounds good? Really good green chili cheeseburger. I cannot go anywhere, Walmart, nowhere. I can't go to anywhere in Indianapolis and find a green chili cheeseburger.
1: And then, you know what? I remember my wife and I were in Arizona one time, and they had what they said was chili, man.
0: You're like,
1: very
0: what is
1: disappointing.
0: What is
1: yeah,
0: this?
1: It wasn't anything close. You know, you think it's Arizona. They should have something
0: some.
1: Hot
0: might,
1: here.
0: Yeah, they might.
1: And
0: have
1: hey, nobody. Let's face it. Nobody makes chili like Hatch,
0: no.
1: right? in the world.
0: The people in Colorado be like, oh, Pueblo, Pueblo. I throw up.
1: Yeah, we win that.
0: Yeah, we win.
1: That battle.
0: Y'all's license plate doesn't say the green chili capital of the world.
1: Yeah, it never will either.
0: Nope.
1: 2460610. You've got an announcement from the College World Series. Tell us what you got.
0: UCLA just lost to St. Mary's, and they're the first ever number one seed team to lose their first game ever in College World Series history. St. Mary's is the number 16th team, and they just won. This is what, like, I heard the beauty of the NCAA bracket is. If you lose one, you still have a chance. What do you think about, other colleges having like that? Because I know World Series, you lose one, you go to a different bracket. But
1: that's right.
0: Yep.
1: Lobos did that a couple weeks ago in the Mountain West Conference tournament. Lost one, went to the softball team. And remember, they had Grand Canyon down, and Grand Canyon comes up with five runs in the bottom. Lobos had them. New Mexico hadn't appeared, and that program's improving under Coach Oregon. It's getting better. You know, they hadn't been to a softball conference tournament in 20 years.
0: Yes.
1: So they got there, and they went to the loser's bracket and lost to Grand Canyon, and New Mexico baseball team losing to Air Force a week ago. But they got to the tournament, too.
0: Oh, yeah.
1: So under Ryan Berryman, you know, he's a young guy, right? He's 32 years old, and I think, again, we talked about the people that have left here. Fernando Lobo was painful for him to lose, to leave. He had only been here 6 months, 37 years old. And he hired two of the best coaches. We can say that.
0: Yes.
1: You know, Eric Olin won 26 games his first year with a new roster, new players, new coaches. No, they weren't really sure how he was on the cusp of challenging for the title. So that's
0: I wish my brother-in-law was here, because I argued with him last week or two weeks ago. And the one topic, this was even before the show when I was just asking him about like a certain stuff. He told me, Eric Olin still needs to prove himself to still be a UNM Lobo. And I was like, what are you talking about? You know what he says? He's no Patino. He's no Patino. And I was like, what was Patino's first year? Yeah. How was he?
1: Losing record.
0: Yeah.
1: Right?
0: Yeah, losing. Yeah. And so he tried to argue with it so bad, but I wish you could school him. If you could school
1: him. You know what? Let's look at it like this. We had Scott Waterman, the assistant coach to Eric Olin, yesterday on 610. We had Tom Tankiewicz on the Pit Press on Monday, another assistant coach. Eric Olin's a different coach. Analytics, he thinks the game a lot different. He's going to bring in players that have high basketball IQs. He's got a different way of coaching, man. And for some, Eric Strauss wasn't sure how he coached, and I think Coach Waterman and Coach Tankiewicz did the best they could to explain his style and philosophy. It's different.
0: Yes.
1: And Coach Olin, unlike Coach Eck, Coach Olin's more introverted, man. I got to tell you something. This is funny to me. When he came here, they announced him at the press conference, and I was watching. You know, I was watching online. They put the blazer on him. They have the mariachis. 300 people, right? At UCSD, they may have averaged 1,500 fans. So he's probably thinking, who are these people, man? Now, you know, because they're rabid fans here.
0: Yes.
1: Bubble basketball fans. I had so many questions yesterday when I was hosting about, what player are they going to get? What is this player? And, you know, Coach Waterman was like, we're okay right now. If we see somebody, we'll go after them. But these Lobo fans want this player, that player, and we don't know from our standpoint how much that player costs.
0: Yeah.
1: But they're rabid here, man. And I think Coach Olin is kind of an introvert. You know, he's not – Coach Eck and him are completely different.
0: Coach Eck – Coach has – I was about to bring this up when Forrest was on, but I was like, you were talking about lowriders. Coach Eck – drives a lowrider now.
1: That's right.
0: He does.
1: That's right. That's right.
0: And he's proud of it. You see him. He's all like, yeah.
1: He embraced New Mexico, man. He embraced our culture. He can go anywhere. He can walk the concourse here at the lab, and people are mobbing him. And he's like, hey, everyone's a Lobo, right? He's high-fiving people. He's a community guy. But no, look, Jonah, not everybody is a Coach Eck.
0: No.
1: You can't expect everybody to be a, hey, you know, glad
0: nice
1: hammer,
0: to meet you,
1: right?
0: Yeah.
1: He's not everyone's going to do that.
0: I was walking on campus one day, and like by the concourse of the sub, they had a whole, like, something was happening. Coach Eck was just there, just standing outside. Hey, nice to meet, greeting students that he doesn't even know.
1: Yeah.
0: That's, I was like, okay, I really love that guy now. And, like, I met when he threw out the first pitch here. Me and Kenny did a show. I went up to him, and I was like, nice to meet you. I do Kenny's. And he remembered. He's like, oh, yeah. And, like, he was talking to me. Like, we're, like, friends. And it was the first time ever meeting him.
1: That's the kind of guy. Okay, remember where the culture was a year ago, football. Hadn't won a winning program in how long?
0: That was our culture for the past 10 years. It was just
1: been
0: like
1: a long time.
0: Who FCS team are we going to beat this year and then maybe get lucky in the conference with two other teams? But then that's it.
1: And we had Danny Gonzalez here, and I think, we're all rooting for Danny, right? He's, he's from here. I think that year that he had to spend in Las Vegas with COVID, that killed the program.
0: Oh, yeah.
1: It killed his chance, I think. I think if we look back and, how they handled it, what they did, and then they brought in Coach Mendenhall, who came highly touted. He had been here with Rocky Long.
0: Yes.
1: Got a winning season, right? Beat Washington State. Dude is crying. Beat Utah State. Dude is crying.
0: We thought we had our guy.
1: For years, I'm like, the Mendenhall way, they called it. That didn't last long.
0: Nope.
1: But Fernando Lobo hit a home run, like you said, a grand slam. But for going forward, Ryan Berryman, the young athletic director, I wonder he's going to start making his own mark here, man.
0: Oh, he will.
1: And Kenny's insisting that he'll be here. Kenny Thomas, who is the host of Hall of Famer, the New Mexico Lobo Hall of Famer, one of the best players we ever saw here, thinks Ryan Berryman will be here for 10, 15 years. That's we hope so, right?
0: Yes, we hope so.
1: Yeah. We're going to take a break. We'll be back to Unfiltered after these messages on 95.9 FM and 610 AM. 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
4: Traffic right now, things not looking too bad for a Friday afternoon. You do have slowdowns both directions of I-25 as you approach the construction zone. That earlier crash northbound I-25 near Gibson, that has been clear. Traffic moving back up to speed in that area. A little bit of a slowdown westbound on I-40 between the interchange and Coors. We are still seeing a little congestion headed west on Alameda right around Rio Grande.
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20: Chris Mack here to help you beat the books with Westwood One Sports. Montreal's shots on goal totals by period in the Eastern Conference Final read like a phone number. 362-370-5611. There's a 5 and a 3 in there somewhere, too, like it's an international number. But Carolina has smothered them with their forecheck after shaking off rust from their 11-day break going into Game 1. And I think the Hurricanes suffocate the life out of the Habs again at home tonight. I'll take them on the puck line at plus 105. Bet smarter and beat the books. 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
21: 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Parents watched their kids on a hidden camera in a room with a toy gun. It took just seconds before the children picked up the gun, stared down the barrel, and pointed it at other kids in the room. That's why gun safety is so important. 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
22: 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It took just seconds before the children picked up the gun, stared down the barrel, and pointed it at other kids in the room. 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
31: Colleague of mine was telling me the other day about how their Instagram feed is filled with videos, most of them kind of funny, about how grandparents and friends tend to bulldoze new parents out of the way to get to see their baby. As a dad of three daughters, I know how life really does become all about them the moment those kids are born. But I also know parents are still people, too, who need their own attention beyond being mom or dad. And moms, in particular in those early years, can feel especially invisible in the eyes of other people. So what can you do to stop contributing to what is known as maternal invisibility? Women we spoke to said these two things were the most helpful. When people stopped to ask how they could best support them, number one, or when they took the initiative to handle certain tasks that obviously needed to be done. I'm Dr. Sanjay Gupta, helping you live a better life.
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1: Producer Kalina back at the studio. Always doing a great job for us. And, you know, it's been a fun time here, Jonah. You know, I've had a chance to be in studio when you're producing, but I haven't really had a chance to do a show with you.
0: It's been a while.
1: No, man. But time goes, I think.
0: School took me up a lot because I came in all last year on, I think it was Mondays, Thursdays, Fridays, I think. Or something, Tuesdays, Thursdays, something. I had you at least for like one day. But now, since all of this year, I've had school on Monday, or all my schooling was on Tuesday, Thursdays during the show.
1: You've been producing since Kenny started the show, right?
0: Yes.
1: Started
0: me and Kaylina.
1: October?
0: Yep, me and Kaylina were the first and only producers for Kenny.
1: Yeah.
0: Going for, in.
1: What's the radio, you know, of course your mother works at Cumulus. And what's the experience been like for you? I think you've grown that you also are in with Mike Adams on Saturday for On the Mic with Mike Adams and Ed Manzanares. What's the experience been like, man? I think you've been growing growing.
0: Yeah, it's been a crazy experience, especially, like, I see myself growing. And I think Kaylina was there during the first time I had to, like, actually be on air, and she saw how nervous I was. And so I was like, she was like, just talk. And I was like, okay. And I've seen myself grown. And coming into this, I didn't know what I was getting myself into. I just retired from track. Sports and track were my identity for the past, I don't know, 13 years, 14 years of my life. So all I did was either baseball, football, or track. And so coming into this, going into that summer, I was like, I don't know what I'm going to do. And then this job popped up, and I was like, I will try it. And then it brought me into so many places I couldn't even understand little Jonah going to. Super Bowl was one of them, covering Mountain West, talking to Kenny. Like, it's been a crazy ride for me.
1: Well, you know what? I think you've grown quite nicely into it, and you know, you've had good mentors on the radio. You know, Kenny has been working, he worked for Sacramento Kings TV before he started doing, he's doing Channel 4. Kenny's expanding into a lot of different areas. It's always, anytime he comes in the studio, he shares his latest experiences and what he's doing and how he's growing And, you know, with his name, man, his name here in Albuquerque means a lot to, you know, Rebel fans. If he played here and then got drafted and played for Houston, Philadelphia, and then Sacramento, and played, you know, the guy that I haven't asked Kenny about is Charles Barkley. That's his roommate. And it was a teammate, I mean, with Houston. And, you know, the guy's outrageous. He says crazy things. So I haven't asked Kenny yet, hey, did he ever come in the locker room and say just crazy stuff?
0: I think I asked him.
1: Did you ask him?
0: I asked him about, like, because Charles hates Galveston Beach. And that's the funniest part about Charles. And so I asked Kenny, oh, have you been to Galveston? Because Charles hates Galveston. And he was like, yeah, Charles, I met him, like, maybe a couple times, and then he had to get traded. Like during his season, so he didn't really speak to him that much.
1: Oh, Kenny got traded.
0: Yeah, I think Kenny got traded. So I think he didn't speak to him that much. But like the encounters that he has is like the one thing I will always remember Charles saying is that he's like those big women in San Antonio, those big women double fisting churros over there in San Antonio.
1: Oh man,
0: it's funny.
1: You know, some guy challenged him years ago in a bar. You know, came, got in his face. He threw that guy out the window, man. Threw the guy out the window, had to pay, you know, had to pay him.
0: Yeah.
1: But he goes, I'm sorry, we weren't on the second floor. I couldn't throw him out. Yeah, so, the guy just says outrageous stuff.
0: Yeah.
1: And sometimes when you see him and Shaquille O'Neal.
0: That's like the greatest chemistry.
1: You wonder, you know, they even had to ask Shaq, do you hate that dude? And Shaq's like, no, I love him. But they go at it, man.
0: Oh, yeah.
1: And then Shaq will tell him, hey, you didn't win no championship. Shut up. Google me, Chuck. He told him one time, if you heard that.
0: I've heard it, Chuck. I've heard it.
1: Yeah, so they have great. And then the Jet, he doesn't argue with anyone, but he's got tremendous knowledge. Goes up to the board and, you know, does his plays or whatever. Kenny Smith has been, they've been together for so long.
0: Kenny gets mistaken for Kenny Smith. Gets mistaken for Kenny. A lot.
1: Really?
0: Yeah, he's like, oh, a whole bunch of people come up to me and say, are you Kenny Smith? And he's like,
1: Kenny's a lot taller than the Jet. The Jet's what, 6'3", 6'4"?
0: Yeah.
1: You know, but and then you've got Ernie Jones, the straight man, has to keep all these dudes in line. They've gotten into
0: imagine.
1: A pretty
0: yeah.
1: good too.
0: Oh
1: man.
0: Yeah, that whole group is entertaining. And I feel like you need to have minds that are different. We see that with Stephen A. Smith, and him when he argues with like everyone, and I feel like him and like Skip Bayless are like the perfect duo, and they're getting back together. I think
1: they Bayless appeared on a show about a week ago or 2 weeks ago, but I don't see that happening. I got to say this for me 2460610. If you have any opinion on any of these things, we've got Terry's always a great call. Terry, you're listening to Unfiltered with Jonah Vaqueta and Ed Nunez. How are you?
5: Oh, good afternoon, Ed. Good afternoon, Jonah. And I said good afternoon to Kaylina. I'm going back to non-sports things initially. The first trip up to Lawrence, Kansas, my wife, who hadn't been there, so she went to a Firehouse Sub and asked them if they had green chili. And they looked at her like, what planet are you from? And, you know, so it was one of those where I was like, no. So we have to ship it now to Baltimore, and then my son's now in Norfolk coaching at ODU. So we send them their care packages of green chili because it's a fix they need and all that. So, you know, it's one of those where green chili and some of the people up there learn. Shane would share some, and, you know, some of his teammates would like it, and some were like, ah. But the other story was you're talking about Governor Johnson, his parents. We bought a house next to his parents, and Earl was a very nice guy, and he would compete in the National Senior Olympics, and then my daughter was doing nationals in martial arts, and they would talk, and Earl was so kind because whenever the kids got their name in the paper, I'd go out in the morning, and he had already put the sports page in my windshield just so I'd have a backup copy. So, you know, those stories just stick with you. And Gary was a good guy when he'd stop by. Sometimes he'd visit him in the middle of the night, especially when he's governor. He'd be a self come by at 11 o'clock or so. But now for football, for the backup quarterback, or however we want to rank him, I thought they had the Diego rule where he went to court. So is that just still in limbo? Because, you know, they let Diego play, which didn't count as JC years. Or is every JC player now going to have to appeal it? you know, and say, oh, please, let me have another. Have you guys heard anything on that?
1: The thing with Lobstein, it says here in the paper, former junior college athlete, he contended, Lobstein, that at least one of the seasons spent at that level shouldn't count towards his NCAA eligibility, and a judge ruled in his favor. So I think each case is different, Terry. And, again, you know, we mentioned how effective he was last year as the second-string quarterback. That he moved the chains, man. He moved the chains.
5: Yeah.
1: So I think it's a good, you know, but, again, with Luke Moga, what does that mean for him? You know, that was my first thought. So we're going to have to see. But, hey, Terry, we appreciate the call. We're going to have to take a break here. But, Terry, we appreciate you listening, man.
5: Goodbye.
0: Thank you, Terry.
1: Okay. We're going to take a break and be back on Unfiltered after these messages on 95.9 FM at 610 AM, the Sports Animal.
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4: Well, as we take a look at traffic right now, you will see a little bit of a slowdown. I-25 both directions in the construction zone, headed west on I-40. As you approach Coors, traffic moving a little slow in that area. You do have some congestion, Alameda westbound near Coors. I-25 right now between Albuquerque and Santa Fe. Traffic looks good in both directions.
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9: You gotta be kidding me, dude. Dude, don't make me block you. No, you know nobody gets blocked on this show.

0: the general manager on down, man, to the people they have working here. It's just a great organization here. It really is.
1: Absolutely. And the facility is, you're right, it is top-notch. And I've been to, I think, probably 18 major league stadiums in the country. And for a minor league stadium, we're doing real good. And, you know, back in the day in the sports stadium, I used to take the kids and we'd sit down by the bullpen. And, you know, because they were kids, the guys would give them balls and things like that. So it was fun the old way, but the new way is nice. And it's great to see baseball here in Albuquerque and to watch it and follow it. So,
0: you know, Matt, as a Albuquerquean, man, I think this is something Albuquerque can be proud of, this park here. You know, they had talked about maybe moving it to downtown. I'm glad they didn't. Glad they left it here.
1: Yeah.
0: And this is park is, when my wife and I come out here, the ambiance, the food, I mean, it's just a great place. And the organization, as I mentioned, from the top down, is just great.
1: I agree. And the only other place I think they could have moved it was back down to Tingley, and there's no place around Tingley anymore. So I know when I play softball down there, I tell everybody that that's hallowed ground because of all the people that came back in the 40s, 50s, and 60s that played down at Tingley, you know. So, but, yeah, it is a perfect place for it. Plenty of parking, you know, plenty of things in the area. So it's great. It is. And I'm glad that you're there. And I just thought I'd call and say, hey, Ed, how's it going? So,
0: Arch, always good to hear from you, man. Take care.
1: You too. Take
0: care. Okay. One of my Highland friends from years ago, and Joan, I'm a lot older than you, man. You know, thank God I'm still on this earth, and because I'm living a happy, good life. My wife and I retired, have our granddaughter, so we're blessed, man. We're lucky. But, you know, we've been through a lot of talked about the NBA Finals, Western Conference Finals, Game 7 tomorrow, man. When you mention Game 7, wow, we haven't seen many Game 7s, and you mentioned two key injuries for Oklahoma City, Jalen Williams and A.J. Mitchell, both out.
2: A.J. Mitchell.
0: And you know what? Got to play with who's got. No excuses. Nope. Nobody wants to hear them. I've got, you know,
2: you
0: people
2: have
0: are banged
2: MVP
0: up.
2: MVP on your side. That should be the team. We have an MVP on our side. We've been gelling the whole time.
0: What did Dan say? You're the MVP.
2: Yeah.
0: Take us over the line.
2: Yeah.
0: Jordan wouldn't say, what would Jordan say? He wouldn't say, hey, man, you're not going to make no excuses, right?
2: Yeah. Yeah, so like, they're fouling me too much.
0: Yeah, there's no excuses in Game 7. I want to ask you about this. Albuquerque's Holly Holm takes on Stephanie Hahn tomorrow night in El Paso. And that fight, they fought January 3rd in Puerto Rico, and that fight was stopped after a headbutt. Holly Holm and Hahn butted heads, and the fight was stopped. Stephanie Hahn won that fight. She was ahead on the card, so they gave her the decision. We love Holly Holm. You know, we mentioned the spectacular knockout of Ronda Rousey, who said it online that she feels she could beat Holly Holm. Give me a break. You know, she's still feeling the effects of that kick to the face,
2: I think.
0: So, but tomorrow night, I got to say this, though. We love her. We love Holly, man. She's Mexico Sports Hall of Famer. But I have to say that after the fight with Rousey, the results in the cage and in the ring have been mixed.
2: Oh, yeah.
0: It was a spectacular fight against Rousey. I want her to win. She's in fantastic shape. They showed her. She always is.
2: Yeah.
0: So is Stephanie Hahn. Stephanie Hahn's the champ, the lightweight champ, and Holm is trying to get that belt. What's your opinion about that tomorrow night?
2: I haven't watched that much, so I can't really see, like, how Holly is. But, like, from your enthusiasm and what you've been saying, that she had a chance last fight and that this one she, like, really needs to prove herself. Especially if Ronda is saying, oh, I could beat her. Put your words into reality. And actually, because who in this whole world would actually want to see a rematch? I feel like this whole place would. That would be insane.
0: I think no matter what happens tomorrow night, and I hope Holm gets the title in boxing tomorrow night. Stephanie Hahn is a tough customer, man. El Paso policeman on the side and fights in the ring. She's tough. That's going to be a tough one. But I think regardless of what happens, my man Robert. Robert, you're on the Unfiltered with Ed Nunez and Jordan Vaqueta. How are you?
3: I'm getting there. Like you said, Ed, anytime you're not swimming with the worms and you're upright every day, it's a good day. But, hey.
0: As I've gotten older, Robert, I've come to realize that, man.
3: Well, yeah. We're all getting older. I'm feeling it every single day. Hey, unfortunately, I'm going to get unfiltered and go political on you 2 days in a row.
0: Okay,
3: Robert,
0: go ahead.
3: Called earlier, the other Robert posing as the real Robert, called in earlier talking about why we can't have good facilities, why we can't have good

0: arenas, stadiums, the whole spiel. The problem is, look at the culture. Look at where we're at in political arenas. Look at all the crying over building buildings and all the stuff that we have. We all live in a democratic world. We live in a Democrat city in a Democrat state. They will not put money towards anything of that nature. Forget it. It will never happen.
1: Well, that you know what, Robert? Let me just say, I hope you're wrong. They did put money towards, you know what? And this goes back to Mayor Jim Baca. He's the one that, got the Isotopes Park built. It wasn't Mayor Chavez. Nothing against Mayor Chavez. Mayor Chavez did some good things while he was here. But Mayor Baca did, he was instrumental in bringing baseball back here. So, I know that was many years ago. Yeah.
0: Go ahead. The way they got, the way Baca got it done, though, was the way they built it into the ticket sales and how much money had to be put back in by the Isotopes through ticket sales, so that way it didn't become a tax burden on the people that lived here.
1: I think he doesn't get enough credit for that. He wasn't the most outgoing mayor. He didn't have a lot of personality or charisma. That's from someone that worked for the city. But we got to give him credit for that, because baseball had been gone here for 10 years, and that's something Albuquerque did right. I hope you're wrong, Robert. I understand what you're saying. I do. This is not a political show. You know that. We try not to get political, and sometimes we go down that lane, and we try not to. I know Kenny is a real advocate of not doing that. That's on Eric right. Strauss's show, and all due respect to Eric. Eric does a great job with that. But we appreciate the call, Robert. We really do.
0: You bet, guys.
1: You have a good afternoon. And, Jonah, people are going to say that, and I hope he's wrong. I hope that someday you may see it before me, man, that they do build that arena. We need it. It's needed here.
2: Like I said, I had a weird taste in my mouth when I went to that concert at UTEP, because I looked up how many people are in. 50 to 64,000 people could sit in that arena or that stadium. They don't fill it up. I know UTEP never fills it up because they're not good. Our team is getting to the point where we're going to be competing for Mountain West championships. These teams that left, the big dogs, yes, our conference might have got demoted by a little bit. But what do fans want to see? They want to see a Mountain West championship in Albuquerque. I feel like that's the biggest thing that everyone wants to see.
1: The other thing is this, and, I've got political opinions for sure, but they're not going to be said here. It's not the proper platform. I'll call Eric Strauss if I got a political platform. But they did redo the pit in 2009. Yes. They did. And some people say for $60 million, they didn't get their money. A lot of people, Hunter Green, good friend of mine, said, hey, for that money, build a new one. But that pit has such magic. If you mention building another one, you might see one and talk about it in 10 years. Until then, forget it.
2: Yeah.
1: People love that place, man. Imagine.
2: I remember when I was around 7-8 years old going to see them win regular season championship. Hugh Green was on that team.
1: Kendall Williams.
2: Like, those are the people that I remember. And I remember, this is the crazy part about it. I still remember when I went to the restroom and washed my hands, smelt that soap. That soap that was in that stadium or that arena that day, I will always go back to Mountain West Championship in that place.
1: See?
2: That's which is crazy to me, because every time I smell, I was like, I remember that soap.
1: Memories. Everybody has things that trigger your memory bank, man.
2: Yeah.
1: And that triggered yours. So I hope that
2: soap.
1: Robert. Yeah. I Robert's a great listener, calls in. I hope he's wrong, because we want to see. Now, if they're building the stadium, Robert's wrong about that, because if they redo the stadium, right, there's progress there, step by step. So if they do that and, make some other improvements elsewhere to infrastructure, but I know what he's talking about.
2: Yeah.
1: We need the other Robert, he said, was posing as the real Robert.
2: There's too many Roberts.
1: Wasn't wrong about saying we need that Tingley Coliseum. We mentioned that.
2: Yeah.
1: You can't only put so much coats of paint.
2: I don't even remember the last time I was even in Tingley Coliseum. I think 2019?
1: You might see it. I may not.
2: Yeah.
1: People want to see a WNBA team here. They want to see that. Now, the NBA is probably, I don't know if we have the tax base for an NBA team or an NFL. Where are they going to play NFL? But people want to see progress in a city that some people say is two mules 20,000 years behind, right?
2: Yeah.
1: I asked somebody from Connecticut, what do you think about Albuquerque? They're about 20 years behind. That's what she said. And, you know, we love this city. I love this city with all my heart, man.
2: Yep.
1: You might make your career somewhere else, but, you know, you grew up here. You got a stake here too, man.
2: That went by fast.
1: No, it did. That's going to do it for today's version of Unfiltered. Kenny Thomas out again next week. I'll be hosting on Tuesday and Thursday. I believe Eric Strauss will be in on Monday, and I'm not sure when. I think Monday and Wednesday, and we'll get the rest of the schedule for you. I want to thank our producer, Kalina, back at the studio, doing a great job. Our guests, Charlie Condon, and Forrest Stultin, the communications manager. For Jonah Vaqueta, I'm Ed Nunez. 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
3: Well, traffic right now, you're seeing some slowdowns, I-25 near the construction zone. That affects both directions. Also, you'll see a little bit of a slowdown headed west on I-40 between the interchange and Coors. Westbound Alameda near Coors, you got a little bit of a slowdown in that area. South of town right now, I-25 between Albuquerque and Los Lunas, not seeing any problems in either direction.
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